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And that was Hannah Kerr with Undivided. And here's a quick note from the KICY clipboard. Nome Community Center is in need of people to help with Camp Crave in July and August. 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Or you can call 907-443-5259. And up next, Seth Schluter, this is Turn It to Praise.

0: 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Nuggets of great savings at area businesses, nuggets of news of Nome and Western Alaska, nuggets of color photographs. 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And don't leave Nome without it.
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4: Here's Western Alaska's weather forecast from KICY AM 850. For Eastern Norton Sound and the Nulato Hills, including Stebbins and Elam. Today, sunny, highs in the 40s, northwest winds to 20. And tonight, mostly clear, lows in the lower 30s, northwest winds to 20, decreasing to around 5 miles an hour after midnight. For St. Lawrence Island, including Gamble and Savunga. Today, mostly cloudy, isolated showers and snow showers. Highs in the mid-30s, northeast winds to 20. And tonight, partly cloudy in the evening, becoming mostly cloudy. Lows in the upper 20s, southeast winds to 15. For the Bering Strait coast, including Wales and Shishmaref. Tonight, mostly sunny, highs in the lower 30s, north winds to 20. And tonight, mostly clear, lows in the upper 20s, north winds to 10, becoming west after midnight. For the Yukon Delta coast, including Alakanuk and Hooper Bay. Today, mostly cloudy, scattered showers, highs in the mid-40s, north winds to 10. And tonight, mostly clear, lows in the lower 30s, northwest winds to 10. For the Lower Yukon River, including St. Mary's and Marshall. Today, mostly cloudy with isolated showers, highs in the 50s, northwest winds to 15. And tonight, partly cloudy in the evening, becoming clear, lows in the lower 30s, north winds to 15. For the Kuskokwim Delta, including Bethel and Tuxuk Bay. Today, partly sunny, a slight chance of rain, highs in the lower 60s, west winds to 15. And tonight, mostly cloudy with a chance of rain, lows around 40, northwest winds to 15. And for the Southern Stewart Peninsula coast, including Nome and White Mountain. Today, sunny, highs in the upper 40s, north winds to 15. And tonight, clear, lows in the mid-30s, north winds to 10. I'm Cody, and that's your weather forecast from KICY AM 850.

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1: From the Christian News Radio Network, I'm Jim Miller. People in southwestern Florida say they felt an earthquake that was centered just west of Cuba. USGS says the 6.1 hit the southern Gulf today. There's no tsunami threat and no reports of any damage. Iran and Israel say they're stopping attacks after President Trump tells both sides stop shooting. News Nation's Hannah Brandt has more from the White House.
2: White House official does tell News Nation that President Trump spoke on the phone with Israeli Prime Minister Benjamin Netanyahu earlier today. But we know there has been a lot of tension brewing between these two leaders as President Trump has urged Netanyahu to pull back, especially in Lebanon over the weekend. The president did talk a bit more about their different approaches, insisting they are still on the same page, even as that seems at odds with what Israel is doing on the ground.
1: Both countries have warned that they're ready to launch retaliatory attacks if provoked. U.S. households having more concerns over their financial situation. The Federal Reserve Bank of New York survey found the inflation outlook mostly unchanged while the general perception of conditions deteriorated. According to the survey, total number of respondents who saw either a much or somewhat worse situation from a year ago was 43.7%. which the New York Fed said was the highest since January of 2023. Federal judge stopping President Trump from imposing 100

0: $100,000 fee on new H-1B visas. News Nation's Nicole Burley has more.
1: The judge siding with attorneys general from 20 states, saying the fee constitutes an illegal tax that Congress never authorized. Employers seeking a visa for highly skilled foreign workers previously paid between $2,000 and $5,000 in fees. The president implemented the fee at the same time he created a so-called Trump gold card, allowing foreign nationals permanent residency and a pathway to citizenship for $1 million investment in the U.S.
0: Few had applied for that Trump gold card, and only one person had been accepted. Well, prosecutors called more than 20 witnesses in the murder trial of Carmelo Anthony, a Texas teenager accused of killing another teen at a track meet. News Nation's Xavier Walton has that story. Defense attorneys began calling witnesses today to try and convince the jury that the killing was self-defense.
2: This weekend, the state wrapped up their case. They called the medical examiner who performed the autopsy on Austin Metcalf. And the medical examiner testified that Metcalf had been stabbed through the heart. Photos were shown to the jury. Many appeared shocked by what they were seeing. But again, several witnesses from the prosecution testified that Metcalf put his hands on Anthony first, but described it as a small shove or a push. And that's when Anthony reportedly grabbed a 3.5-inch pocket knife from his backpack.
0: From Christian News Radio Network, I'm Jim Miller. To hear this and other reports on demand, be sure you visit ChristianNewsRadio.org.
3: With the Wall Street Business Report, I'm Bob Agnew. A big concern for Texas cattle ranchers, as Rich Thomason reports, two more Texas screwworm infections have been discovered in animals living far apart.
4: It demonstrates the difficulty of stopping the spread of a pest that potentially could devastate the nation's cattle industry. The Department of Agriculture says the new cases were found in a calf and a dog hundreds of miles apart. The screwworm is actually a fly. It produces larvae that eats live flesh instead of dead material. Before it was eradicated in the 1960s, the fly was an annual warm weather scourge of cattle ranchers. Rich Thomason reporting.
3: And company executives and retail analysts say many shoppers are reassessing what they buy and where nowadays. New trends include drivers flocking to the fuel pumps at warehouse stores like Costco and Sam's Club. For the Wall Street Business Report, I'm Bob Agnew.
5: Here's Western Alaska's weather forecast from KICY AM 850. For Eastern Norton Sound and the Nulato Hills, including Stebbins and Elam. Today, sunny, highs in the 40s, northwest winds to 20. And tonight, mostly clear, lows in the lower 30s, northwest winds to 20, decreasing to around 5 miles an hour after midnight. For St. Lawrence Island, including Gamble and Savunga, today mostly cloudy, isolated showers and snow showers, highs in the mid-30s, northeast winds to 20. And tonight, partly cloudy in the evening, becoming mostly cloudy, lows in the upper 20s, southeast winds to 15. For the Bering Strait Coast, including Wales and Shishmaref, today mostly sunny, highs in the lower 30s, north winds to 20. And tonight, mostly clear, lows in the upper 20s, north winds to 10, becoming west after midnight. For the Yukon Delta coast, including Alakanuk and Hooper Bay, today mostly cloudy, scattered showers, highs in the mid-40s, north winds to 10. And tonight, mostly clear, lows in the lower 30s, northwest winds to 10. For the Lower Yukon River, including St. Mary's and Marshall, today mostly cloudy with isolated showers, highs in the 50s, northwest winds to 15. And tonight, partly cloudy in the evening, becoming clear, lows in the lower 30s, north winds to 15. For the Kuskokwim Delta, including Bethel and Tuxuk Bay, today, partly sunny, a slight chance of rain, highs in the lower 60s, west winds to 15. And tonight, mostly cloudy with a chance of rain, lows around 40, northwest winds to 15. And for the Southern Stewart Peninsula coast, including Nome and White Mountain, today, sunny, highs in the upper 40s, north winds to 15. And tonight, clear, lows in the mid-30s, north winds to 10. I'm Cody, and that's your weather forecast from KICY AM 850.

0: At your service since Easter Sunday of 1960, you're listening to KICY AM 850. That was Lauren Daigle, Then I Will. And here's a quick note from the KICY clipboard. 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These tables are for community use throughout the summer. Please keep them where they are located and wash them down after using. Up next, John Reddick, this is The Way.
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0: Serving all of Western Alaska and the Russian Far East, you're listening to KICY AM 850. And that was Crowder with Forgiven. And today's verse from God's Word is Habakkuk 3:19. The Sovereign Lord is my strength. He makes my feet like the feet of a deer. He enables me to tread on the heights. That's Habakkuk, verse chapter 3, verse 19 from the New International Version of the Bible.
1: The only answer to racism. This is Ken Ham, CEO of Answers in Genesis, Ark Encounter, and the Creation Museum. We hear a lot these days about racial tensions in America. What's the answer to this issue? The Bible's history. Genesis makes it clear we're all descended from Adam and Eve. We're one blood, as the book of Acts puts it. That means we're all one biological race. It also means we've all inherited Adam's sin nature. That's why we all sin and we'll all die. But the good news is that Jesus Christ, the God-man, stepped into history as Adam's descendant, our relative. He took our penalty of death for us so we could be forgiven and have eternal life. So every human has the same problem, sin, and the same solution, Jesus Christ.
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0: Here's Western Alaska's weather forecast from KICY AM 850. For Eastern Norton Sound and the Delano Hills, including Stebbins and Elam. Today, sunny, highs in the 40s, northwest winds to 20. And tonight, mostly clear, lows in the lower 30s, northwest winds to 20, decreasing to around 5 miles an hour after midnight. For St. Lawrence Island, including Gamble and Savunga, today mostly cloudy, isolated showers and snow showers, highs in the mid-30s, northeast winds to 20. And tonight, partly cloudy in the evening, becoming mostly cloudy, lows in the upper 20s, southeast winds to 15. For the Bering Strait coast, including Wales and Shishmaref, tonight mostly sunny, highs in the lower 30s, north winds to 20. And tonight mostly clear, lows in the upper 20s, north winds to 10, becoming west after midnight. For the Yukon Delta coast, including Alakanak and Hooper Bay, today mostly cloudy, scattered showers, highs in the mid-40s, north winds to 10. And tonight, mostly clear, lows in the lower 30s, northwest winds to 10. For the lower Yukon River, including St. Mary's and Marshall, today mostly cloudy with isolated showers, highs in the 50s, northwest winds to 15. And tonight, partly cloudy in the evening, becoming clear, lows in the lower 30s, north winds to 15. For the Kuskokwim Delta, including Bethel and Tuxuk Bay, today, partly sunny, a slight chance of rain, highs in the lower 60s, west winds to 15. And tonight, mostly cloudy with a chance of rain, lows around 40, northwest winds to 15. And for the Southern Stewart Peninsula coast, including Nome and White Mountain, today, sunny, highs in the upper 40s, north winds to 15. And tonight, clear, lows in the mid-30s, north winds to 10. I'm Cody, and that's your weather forecast from KICY AM 850.

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0: Hello, this is Michael George. I'm from Kotlik, Alaska. 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
1: She arrived quietly. She led with grace rather than force. And in the end, God wrote the final chapter without her. Yet everything he accomplished through her. For 11 studies, we've walked alongside Esther, a woman of strength and restraint. Today on Insight for Living, Chuck Swindoll brings this remarkable series to a close. In this 12th and final message from the book of Esther, he'll show us why triumphant hope isn't wishful thinking. It's the very heartbeat of the Christian

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1: Welcome to another edition of Singspiration. I'm Bertha Silanilik Kowilik. Thanks for joining us this evening as we bring you music recorded by your friends, neighbors, and relatives right here in Western Alaska.

0: time for the Fishing Report from the Alaska Department of Fish and Game. 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
1: This is the Alaska Department of Fish and Game with a Yukon River subsistence fishing schedule recorded Tuesday, June 2nd. This year, the Chinook and Summer Chum salmon runs are forecasted to be well below average and unable to provide any surplus for harvest. Subsistence fishing closures will start based on historic Chinook salmon run timing. In the coastal district from Naskanot Peninsula north to Point Romanoff and District 1, including the communities of Chivac, Hooper Bay, Scammon Bay, Black River, Nunamequa, Alakanuk, Imanuk, and Kotlik, Chinook and Chum subsistence fishing is closed. Gillnets larger than 4 inches and fish reels are not allowed. Gillnets of 4-inch or smaller mesh may be used to target other species, but are restricted to 60 feet or less in length and must be operated as a set net near shore. Selective gear types including dip nets, beach seines, and hook and line may be used to target non-salmon, as well as pink and sockeye salmon. However, Chinook and Chum salmon must be released alive. In District 2, including Mountain Village, Pitka's Point, St. Mary's, Pilot Station, and Marshall, subsistence fishing is currently open 24 hours per day, 7 days per week, with 7.5-inch or smaller mesh gill nets. All fish caught may be retained. Effective 8 p.m. Wednesday, June 3rd, Chinook and Chum salmon subsistence fishing will close. Gillnets larger than 4-inch and fish wheels are not allowed. Gillnets of 4-inch or smaller mesh may be used to target other species, but are restricted to 60 feet or less in length and must be operated as a set net near shore. Selective gear types including dip nets, beach seines, and hook and line may be used to target non-salmon as well as pink and sockeye salmon. However, Chinook and Chum salmon must be released alive. In District 3, including Russian Mission and Holy Cross, subsistence fishing is currently open 24 hours per day, 7 days per week, with 7.5-inch or smaller mesh gill nets and other salmon and non-salmon gear types. All fish caught may be retained. Effective 8 p.m. Sunday, June 7th, Chinook and Chum salmon subsistence fishing will close. Gillnets larger than 4 inches and fish reels will not be allowed. Gillnets of 4-inch or smaller mesh may be used to target other species, but are restricted to 60 feet or less in length and must be operated as a set net near shore. Selective gear types including dip nets, beach seines, and hook and line may be used to target non-salmon as well as pink and sockeye salmon. However, Chinook and Chum salmon must be released alive. In the Innoko River, including the community of Shagaluk, subsistence fishing is currently open 24 hours per day, 7 days per week, with 7.5-inch or smaller mesh gill nets, as well as other salmon and non-salmon gear types. All fish caught may be retained. Effective 8 p.m. Tuesday, June 9th, Chinook and Chum salmon subsistence fishing will close. Gillnets larger than 4 inches and fish reels will not be allowed. Gillnets of 4-inch or smaller mesh may be used to target other species, but are restricted to 60 feet or less in length and must be operated as a set net near shore. Selective gear types including dip nets, beach seines, and hook and line may be used to target non-salmon as well as pink and sockeye salmon. However, Chinook and Chum salmon must be released alive. All gillnets must be marked with a keg or buoy that has the fisherman's first initial, last name, and address. The subsistence fishing schedule is available 24 hours per day at 1-866-479-7387. The Amonic office will open for the season on June 3rd. Regular business hours are Monday to Friday from 8 a.m. to 5 p.m., closed on Saturdays and Sundays. If you have any questions about this or on any announcement, please call the Ammonic office at 907-949-1320 or the Fairbanks office at 907-459-7274. Please note that there is a federal special action in place and federal closures align with this announcement. Contact Holly Carroll at 907-351-3029 for more information.
2: This is the Alaska Department of Fish and Game and Nome with an informational update for Norton Sound salmon, subsistence schedules, herring, and crab fisheries. Subsistence fishermen are reminded that a subsistence fishing permit is required to retain salmon caught while subsistence fishing in the Port Clarence District and the Cape Woolley, Nome, Gullivan, and Elam subdistricts. The Cape Woolley area has been included in the Nome Subdistrict Subsistence Permit this year and is not a standalone permit as in previous years. In the Nome Subdistrict, the subsistence fishing schedule will go into effect June 15th. Marine waters east of Cape Nome will be open 7 days per week. Marine waters west of Cape Nome and the fresh waters of the Nome Subdistrict will close to gillnet fishing at 6 p.m. on Monday, June 15th. Gillnet subsistence fishing will reopen at 6 p.m. on Wednesday, June 17th, and will be on a weekly schedule of 6 p.m. Wednesdays until 6 p.m. on Mondays. Also effective June 15th, beach seines, dip nets, and cast nets may be used for salmon and are open in all subsistence net fishing areas of the Norton Sound District whenever the subsistence gillnet fishing is open. Unless closed by emergency order, beach seining will remain open during the gillnet fishing periods through August 15th. Fishermen are reminded that gillnets are restricted to no more than 50 feet in freshwater and 300 feet in marine waters, and a net may not block more than one half of any stream, channel, or side channel. Beginning June 15th in the Shaktulik and Unalakleet areas, subdistricts 5 and 6, marine and fresh waters will close to conserve king salmon in an effort to achieve escapement goals. The first closure to subsistence fishing in the fresh and marine waters of subdistricts 5 and 6 will be at midnight on the evening of June 14th. The Unalakleet River drainage downstream from the North River and all the North River drainage will close to all subsistence fishing, except for dip nets and cast nets. Any king salmon caught in a cast net or dip net must be immediately returned to the water unharmed. Set gill nets with a mesh size of 4 inches or less may continue to be fished in the Unalakleet River drainage upstream of the North River confluence to target non-salmon species. Beach seining for salmon in all of subdistricts 5 and 6 waters is closed. The Pilgrim River will be open to net fishing with an annual household limit of 3 kings and 25 sockeye salmon. Additionally, Port Clarence waters will be open for 24 hours per day, 7 days per week, with standard gear requirements. If escapement projections indicate the Pilgrim River escapement goal range of 6,800 to 36,000 sockeye salmon will be attained, the department may liberalize the household limit for sockeye salmon in future announcements. Winter king crab subsistence reports are due and are required to be submitted whether the permit holder fished or not. Failure to report can result in the loss of future permits and or fines. The summer season commercial crab open access and CDQ fisheries will open at noon on June 15th. Herring fishing for bait is currently open in southern Norton Sound. Fishermen are reminded that they must ensure they have a market prior to engaging in commercial fishing activities. For any questions regarding the upcoming fishing season, please call Fish and Game in Nome at 907-443-5167 or 1-800-560-2271. This has been an informational update from the Alaska Department of Fish and Game in Nome. Hey, stay safe out there and good luck.
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4: The next known tide will be a low tide at 6:36 this evening, followed by a high tide at 11:27 tonight.
5: The marine forecast for Western Alaska coastal waters out to 15 nautical miles posted at 3:46 a.m. Monday, June 8th, outlook to Tuesday. Zone 2802, Doll Point to Kwikpak. Today, north winds 15 knots, seas 3 feet. Tonight, north winds 10 knots, seas 3 feet. Tuesday, south winds 5 knots, seas 2 feet. Zone 2803, Kwikpak to Cape Stevens. Today, north winds 15 knots, seas 3 feet. Tonight, northwest winds 10 knots, seas 2 feet. Tuesday, west winds 5 knots, seas 1 foot. Zone 2804, Cape Stevens to Moses Point. The small craft advisory remains in effect through this morning. Today, north winds 25 knots, seas 4 feet. Tonight, northwest winds 15 knots, seas 3 feet. Tuesday, northeast winds 10 knots, seas 2 feet. Zone 2805, Moses Point to Sledge Island. Today, north winds 15 knots, seas 3 feet. Tonight, northwest winds 10 knots, seas 3 feet. Tuesday, east winds 10 knots, seas 2 feet. Zone 2806, Sledge Island to Wales. The small craft advisory remains in effect through this afternoon. For today, north winds 25 knots, seas 4 feet. Tonight, north winds 15 knots, seas 4 feet. Tuesday, south winds 5 knots, seas 1 foot. Zone 2816, the south side of St. Lawrence Island. Today, northeast winds 15 knots, seas 3 feet. Tonight and Tuesday, southeast winds 10 knots, seas 2 feet. Zone 2817, the north side of St. Lawrence Island. Today, northeast winds 20 knots, seas 5 feet, subsiding. Tonight, east winds 10 knots, seas 4 feet. Tuesday, southeast winds 10 knots, seas 2 feet.

Matthew chapter 5, verse 13. Ye are the salt of the earth, but if the salt have lost his savor, wherewith shall it be salted? It is thenceforth good for nothing, but to be cast out and to be trodden under foot of men. The Word of God tells us that we must seek the will of God through the Word of God. And then when we do that, applying the Word of God, we become salt, and salt preserves. And so this is what we need to do for the Lord Jesus Christ while we live here on earth. This world is full of corruption and evil. So let's take our stand and let's live the way God wants us to live in a dark, wicked world. May the Lord continue to guide and bless you and direct you.

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3: Here's Western Alaska's weather forecast from KICY AM 850. For Eastern Norton Sound and the Nulato Hills, including St. Michael and Koyuk, for tonight, mostly cloudy skies with a slight chance of showers. The lows will be in the mid-30s to lower 40s with west winds 10 to 20 miles per hour. Then for Monday, partly sunny skies with a chance of showers in the morning, then mostly sunny skies in the afternoon. The highs will be in the upper 40s, with northwest winds 10 to 20 miles per hour. For St. Lawrence Island, including Gamble and Savunga, for tonight, mostly cloudy skies with a chance of showers, and a slight chance of showers after midnight, with lows in the lower to mid-30s and west winds 5 to 15 miles per hour, becoming northeast 10 to 20 miles per hour in the late evening and overnight. Then for Monday, cloudy skies with a chance of showers and a slight chance of snow showers in the morning, then partly sunny skies in the afternoon. The highs will be in the upper 30s with northeast winds 10 to 20 miles per hour. For the Bering Strait coast, including Wales and Teller, for tonight, mostly cloudy skies with lows around 30 degrees and north winds 10 to 20 miles per hour. Then for Monday, partly sunny skies in the morning becoming mostly sunny, with highs in the mid-30s and north winds 10 to 20 miles per hour. For the Yukon Delta coast, including Emonic and Scammon Bay, for tonight, mostly cloudy skies with a chance of showers after midnight, with lows in the upper 30s and west winds to 10 miles per hour. Then for Monday, cloudy skies in the morning becoming partly sunny with a chance of showers. The highs will be in the mid to upper 40s with north winds to 10 miles per hour. For the lower Yukon River, including St. Mary's and Marshall, for tonight, mostly clear skies in the evening, then becoming mostly cloudy with lows in the upper 30s to lower 40s and west winds 5 to 15 miles per hour. And for Monday, mostly cloudy skies with a slight chance of showers. The highs will be in the mid to upper 50s with northwest winds 5 to 15 miles per hour. For the Kuskokwim Delta coast, including Bethel and Kipnuk, for tonight, mostly clear skies with lows in the upper 30s to mid 40s and northwest winds to 15 miles per hour. Then for Monday, partly sunny skies with a slight chance of rain in the afternoon. The highs will be in the lower 50s to lower 60s with northwest winds to 15 miles per hour. And for the southern Seward Peninsula coast, including Nome and Gullivan, for tonight, mostly cloudy skies this evening becoming partly cloudy, with lows in the mid to upper 30s and northwest winds 5 to 15 miles per hour. Then for Monday, sunny skies with highs in the upper 40s to lower 50s and north winds 5 to 15 miles per hour. That's Western Alaska's weather forecast from KICY AM 850.

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3: Hello, everybody. 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I work at Freedom House, which is a faith-based long-term recovery home. We have a men's house and a women's house holding 21 residents. If you or somebody you know needs resources on addiction recovery, don't hesitate to give our office a call. Our number is 907-260-3733. And in the studio today, I got Chase with me, and he's going to share his story with you. And so, hey, Chase, how's it going, man?
4: What's going on, Brian?
3: Want to tell us a little bit about yourself? And
4: your story? Yeah, absolutely. My name is Chase Wimberly. I'm 37 years old. I've got two daughters, 15 and 11. And I got a small business here in town, general contractor services. And that's about it as far as the present goes. So I think anybody listening or if you're familiar with this program, basically what it is and how it works is we divulge on our testimony from start to finish, right? What God has done in our lives. And as an ex-addict myself, obviously, that goes probably without being said. I've got a couple years clean, 2 years and 11 months now.
3: Nice.
4: And I guess I'll just kind of dive in to the beginning as far as I'm concerned. It kind of all starts, you know, as a kid. I kind of had an interesting childhood. I got an amazing mother who's my best friend. And a very, very faithful woman, very righteous human being, has been a devout Christian my whole life, pretty much all of hers. And my story starts, I think, when I was about 9 years old, as far as my journey right through this life. When I was 9 years old, I accepted Jesus Christ as my Lord and Savior, right? And I was conscious of that. It wasn't like just a little kid, you know, saying, yeah, God, I believe in you. It was the acknowledgement, right? It was a heart thing. And I remember it specifically. I was laying in my bunk bed and my mom came in there to pray with me. And I told her, you know, I asked her, I said, what does it mean to be a Christian? Like, how do I get to heaven? And she explained to me in thorough detail. And I was conscious of the facts and I accepted Christ as my Lord and Savior. And I lived my life that way as a young Christian man, young boy, for a couple years. And I think a major part of

0: my story is the dynamic in which I was raised. I grew up by no means rough, but definitely in a rough part of town. I grew up outside of Fresno, California, in a little town called Hanford, and a lot of people. Went to a high school with a couple thousand kids in it. All the middle schools had, well over 1,000 kids. So you can imagine that there's trouble to be had. And so pretty quickly, I would say 10, 11 years old, that young Christian spirit, that walk with God that I am on now, I guess, it very quickly faded, right? And I willfully made decisions on my own that led me into a life of crime and drug use and all sorts of things. By no means am I making any excuses on the fact, but, I was raised like on almost two opposite sides of the spectrum. My mom, who, like I said, is a devout Christian, and my dad, who was a street runner, was wild. And I think my mom was super naive to it. And as kids, we were taught, obviously by my dad, to not tell, right, in any way, shape, or form, that you not to be a source of information. And I think that my childhood consisted of hiding a lot of stuff from my mom and living almost a criminal lifestyle when my dad was around. And then as soon as my mom would get home from work, 5 o'clock, 6 o'clock in the evening, everybody was on their best behavior, including me and my brother and my dad. And we lived almost this double life. And I think that was a huge part of the foundation in which the circle track, I guess, if you will, that I stayed on until I was 32 years old, 33 years old, when I decided to get clean, 34. I always had a skill set. My dad was a fabricator, welder, built houses, an electrician, and he was just a hustler by nature. And so I learned a lot of that from him. And very early on, as soon as I turned 18 years old, I moved to Alaska from California. And I was working in a body shop. Always worked on cars since I was just a little kid. I was working in a body shop, and it's kind of funny. This guy came in and spent a bunch of money getting this truck fixed up. And I was talking to him, and I asked him where he worked and what he did for a living. And he told me he worked on the slope, that he was a welder on the slope. And so I aspired to become that. And within a few weeks, I was living in Anchorage, Alaska, working at a fab shop, making substantial, a decent income, especially for an 18-year-old kid. And at that point, I hadn't really gotten into drugs. My story's not unique, probably aside from anybody else's, as far as what was acceptable and what was unacceptable. When I was 16 years old, I started smoking pot. When I was 18, I tried coke. Just the same story, right? It's not any different from anybody else's. Everybody's in control until they can't control it anymore. But I think a huge factor in my ability to hide it for so many years was the fact that I always kept a good job until I didn't, right? And then my life would go into turmoil, and I'd end up going to jail or however that worked. But at this point in the story, right, as far as I'm telling it, I'm 18 years old. I'm in Anchorage, Alaska, working in a fab shop. Started using drugs pretty regularly. Still never any opiates at this point. But a lot of coke and meth and alcohol and things like that, right? Just like I said, not so much a unique story, just kind of the same road that most people go down before they go full-blown addicts. That went on for a couple years. I met my ex-wife when I was 21 years old, and she got pregnant and had my oldest daughter, Reagan. And life was good. I was working in Valdez, relatively sober. You'll probably hear me say that a few times throughout this conversation, because it's almost like the state of denial that a guy still lives in, because he doesn't actually know when the addiction started, like when the insatiable need for drugs or the willingness to fall short of your responsibilities, to use drugs or to live that lifestyle. And mixed in here, sprinkled in this story is, criminal court cases and gun charges and assaults and things like that, that at the time it was almost like a badge of honor, right? And it's super embarrassing to think about now, like what was acceptable versus what's unacceptable now. Almost two completely different people. But I think that just shines a super bright light on what God does, right, in your life, and like what his plan for you is, regardless of when you find out who he is. Because I think, you know, as I told that story, accepting Christ, my Lord and Savior, like I knew what God was. I knew what Jesus was. I knew what being a Christian was. But I didn't know who God was, like that personal relationship, right, that I have with him now. And super proud to say it. Like I think that it's something that I'm willing to speak on that I think some people aren't, as far as just the way I hear other people talk about their relationship with God. Is like, for me personally, it's super hard for me to believe that I am forgiven, right? Because I was out there making conscious decisions. Like I said, I accepted Christ when I was 9 years old, right? Like I was making conscious decisions that I knew were wrong. And so it's super hard for me as a Christian now to believe, right, that I am forgiven. But I think that that's part of like the journey. And what I really, really hope that somebody gets out of this conversation or like this message is like the hope that is restored in your spirit, right, deep in your heart and in your mind and in your body, and that hope for a new day. And when you wake up in the morning, like knowing that everything's going to be all right, even if it's not all right right now, that God's plan is so much greater for us than we are ever. Again, we'll die before we ever understand what God actually did in our lives and what he used us for, right? And I just hope that like in this moment, in this conversation that we're having, that people are listening to, that somebody finds, somebody that's hopeless finds hope just in some of these words. And not that these words will fix anybody's life or spirit or whatever, but just a basis, right, to understand that like I was, before I found God, before I realized who God was, I was at the lowest point, I believe honestly, that any human being could be. I mean, far beyond homelessness, far beyond just pure sorrow and sadness and hopelessness, like far beyond any word, any measurable, I don't know, unit of measurement, right? Like so hopeless that I wanted to die, that I was trying to die, that I was trying to kill myself like every day with my drug use and just my lifestyle and just the criminal behavior and just the things that I was willing to put myself in, the circumstance I was willing to put myself in. And again, this story is not unique. I'm sure there's thousands of people that can relate to that, that willingness and desire to not be here anymore, but the unwillingness to actually do it, right? So instead, you just cause this turmoil in your own life. Anyways, going back to like the timeline, 21 years old, I had my daughter, Reagan. Pretty happy life, you know, pretty decent. Again, not living, not walking in the Word, not giving glory to God, riding off the coattails of financial stability. And I think that for anybody that's ruined their lives from a point of financial stability can probably relate to that, that it's super easy to hide from your mom and your grandparents and your uncles and the people around you. It's super easy to hide when you've got a truck in the driveway and the house is paid for and nobody knows that you're miserable, right? That you're running from God. And just to kind of jump back, that I think God has walked with me, you know, obviously from a distance, because I didn't want him anywhere near me when I was making those bad choices. I was hiding from him. I was running from him. But he's never let me get very far. And every time I've ever gotten far enough away to destroy my own life with my own will, God has been there to help me pick up the pieces. And at this point in my life, and I'll get to it, the details, there's no amount of words, no unit of measurement that could possibly explain the hope that I have in my heart, in my spirit, and in my soul because of my relationship with God. It has nothing to do with the financial stability now or the business or my kids or my family. Like none of that really holds a candle to the hope that I feel when I wake up in the morning and the first thing on my mind is how grateful I am because of the blessings that God himself has given me, the opportunities that God has given me to, I mean, things like this, man, to be able to speak, you know, at Freedom House, right? To have this community support me and back me in ways that like I never imagined, right? The friendships and the network of people that I have and people that I get the opportunity to help and just do things with, right? In the community, it's just incredible. And anyways, back to the timeline. 22, 23, 24 goes by, just skating, really, working, raising a baby. Me and my wife, at that point got divorced. Things were pretty chaotic. And it was definitely a lot of drug use. That part was kind of a whirlwind. 26 years old, this is where the road really started getting rocky. was having some serious back pain, and I ignored it and ignored it and ignored it. And I ended up going to the doctor and having an MRI done, and they found a huge tumor on my spine. And I mean, required surgery. I went in on a Wednesday to have the MRI done. We got it, had it read by 5:30 that afternoon, and 7 o'clock the next morning I was in surgery. And first surgery went fine. They cut a piece of the tumor off, had it biopsied, left me wide open, you know, with a wound vac on, and we were just waiting on the results. The doctor originally thought that it was some sort of, you know, like bone cancer or something. It was pretty scary. Right, super scary. And at that point, I had no relationship whatsoever with God. I was living by my own will. And came back. It was completely benign. It was just an osteotic tumor. It was just bone. And so they went back in for a second surgery and cut the rest of the tumor off and reshaped my spine and got all of the bone mass out and sewed me back up. And I was in the hospital day three in recovery. My body latched onto an infection, a major infection in the wound area, which was right near my spine. Ended up with a spinal infection. It cut me open for a third time and washed it all out and hit some major nerve damage. And when I got out of that surgery, I was using the pain pump a lot. And unbeknownst to me, because of, I don't know, I guess lack of information, not paying attention, you know, a lot of chaotic things going on in life outside of just the surgery, I became heavily reliant on that pain pump. And then, you know, 3-4 days out of that last surgery, I'm off the pain pump and I'm getting ready to go home. And the doctor hands me this big old bottle of pills and says, take one, you know, every 6 hours or however it was prescribed. And 6 weeks later, I was back to work, still taking those pills every day. And like I said, this is where the story gets pretty graphic or sad or whatever, you know. And again, it's not a unique story. I think there's a lot of people suffering from addiction right now that started the same way I did. Again, going back to that's what's acceptable and what's not acceptable, right? The choices that we make. And I mean, I think that brings a lot of light to the disease of addiction, like whether we want to acknowledge it as a disease or whether we want to acknowledge it as a choice or whatever. It's not, it doesn't care. Addiction doesn't care who you are, where you come from, how much money you got, what color you are. Like, it doesn't care. And I honestly believe that it is a disease, a treatable one for sure, but a disease no less. And I think that it's a huge factor as far as just mindset, right? Again, going back to what is acceptable and what is not acceptable, right, in your own mind. Again, timeline, 26 years old, 7 weeks out of surgery, go back to work, forget to fill my prescription for what I didn't even know was a major addiction of mine at this point. And I am at work, so this is like 6 hours, no pills, 12 hours, no pills by the time I start feeling the effects of the detox. And this is like one of the most pivotal moments in my life, if not the most pivotal moment, as far as the road that I ended up taking. I'm at work, just dope sick, detoxing really, really bad. Had no idea what it was. In fact, I even called my mom and was like, Mom, I got the flu bad. And she's like, oh my God, son, you're so dramatic. You'll be fine. Just drink some water, get some rest tonight. You'll be over it in the morning. All right. And about 3 o'clock in the afternoon, I'm literally so sick that I can barely get out of the work truck. And a buddy of mine, well, buddy, an acquaintance, comes up to me and he asks me, he's like, "Chase, bro, like, I know you're not into this sort of thing, dude." He goes, "But I just got to ask, like, when's the last time you took any of the pills they gave you from the surgery?" And I was like, "I don't know, yesterday." He was like, "Yeah, bro, you don't have the flu. You're dope sick." And I never even heard that term at this point in my life. And he's like, "Dude, I know you're not really into this, but I got something that'll help you with that." And again, this part may be unique or different than other people's stories, but it's no different than the first time anybody tried that thing that brought them a chemical piece, right? Like that thing that almost filled that hole, that God-sized hole that everybody has in their heart, whether they realize it or not, especially addicts, but anybody, I guess, that God-shaped hole in your heart, heroin, what my buddy gave me, or my acquaintance, if you will, gave me, immediately took away the detox. And I mean, I specifically remember like thinking to myself, like, man, not only do I feel better, like, I'm not worried about nothing. I don't care about the surgery or work or any of the other stressors in life. And from that point forward, I think, like I said, I was 27 at the time. From 27 to 34, it was a constant tornado of a life. Getting clean, staying clean for a couple months, then doing drugs, running across drugs at inconvenient times during, you know, pivotal moments in life, and doing drugs to try to fill that God-shaped hole in my heart. And it just led to chaos, right? Just led to total and absolute chaos. And again, it was super easy to hide, right? As long as I had enough drugs to where I could go to work and make more money to buy more drugs, and I could go to work to make more money to buy more drugs and barely pay the bills and hide from life. At this point, I missed parts of the timeline. At this point, though, me and my ex-wife had another child, Peyton, who is my youngest, and she's my little rock star. She stuck by my side through thick and thin, even in the midst of the worst of my addiction. She always said to everybody in the family that Dad was going to be all right. He just needs a little Jesus, and she's my little woman of God. It's super funny. I see so much of her character in me, and I just hope that the experiences that I've had allow me to course her through life, or to guide her through life, and hopes that she doesn't find herself in one of those spots where she's trying to fill that God-shaped hole, where she keeps that spirit. Because I look back on it now and I think about how many things happened in my life that if I would have just prayed, if I could have just stopped and prayed like I do now, how much easier it would have been to make those decisions. Like how much chaos and how much misery would have been avoided by a simple prayer, by just being grateful for what I have, and not keeping up with the Joneses, and not trying to buy this or trying to buy that to fulfill that or fill that God-shaped hole. And anyways, as this story goes on, right, there's a whole bunch of criminal activity and drug use and overdoses and all kinds of just chaos, right, that addiction creates. But where it really got serious was when I was 34 years old. And at that point, life was so bad that, like, I had no real relationship with my kids. I saw them, I don't know, you know, once a month for a couple hours a day, you know, maybe once or twice a month. My ex didn't really want me being around the kids, and that I totally understand. But I'm going to kind of just speed this up because this is, like, the most critical part, right, of my story, like, of the finding of my spiritual fulfillment in God, my relationship with God. And what it boils down to was when I was 34 years old, I overdosed. And when I woke up, it was 2.5 days later. And I remember thinking that I was in hell. I had overdosed in my garage. The only heat I had in there was a fireplace. And obviously the fire had gone out by then. And I woke up and I thought I was in hell, and I accepted it, right? Because of the choices I made, I had accepted it. And I'm looking around the room and I remember thinking to myself, like, the only one that can hear you is God, right? And if this is the last opportunity you have to fulfill that relationship, like, do it now and live in this moment for eternity, right? But at least reach out. And I prayed and I said, God, Lord, if I'm not dead, I'm begging you to help me. I'm begging you, because if you're not going to help me, then let me die. And 45 minutes later, I was in handcuffs. And 31 days later, or I'm sorry, 43 days later, I was in a treatment center, set free down there in Homer. And I developed a pretty sincere relationship with God, obviously, you know, through the overdose and the calling out and just that desire to have a relationship with him and know who he was. I worked on that the whole time I was at Set Free. And fast forward the clock, like I said, 2 years and 10 months later, I have full custody of the kids, of my oldest daughter, and I share custody with my youngest daughter. And I've got a pretty successful business here in town, do a bunch of outreach. I work with guys from Freedom House and Invicta House, and pretty highly involved with Set Free still, as well as Freedom House as an entity. And just, you know, life, right, as it unfolds. But the message that I want to get across, like, through this conversation and through this opportunity that God has blessed me with, is that if you're out there and you're listening, right, and you have any desire whatsoever to figure out what it is that's hurting inside you, it is the lack of a true, real relationship with God, right? That is it. I can guarantee it. And whatever you have to do, whether it's hit your knees right now and say that prayer and ask for him to guide you and for you to do his will, whatever it is that you feel you need to say, whoever it is you feel you need to reach out to, do that and see what happens, right? Just see what happens when you allow God in that God-shaped hole in your heart. That's the only advice that I can give to anybody suffering from addiction. It doesn't matter how many clean days you got, just develop a relationship with God and count on him. I mean, that's what I do every day, and I was the worst of the worst. I just want to thank everybody for listening. I want to thank Brian and Freedom House and you know, the radio that's sponsoring this and just giving me this opportunity to share my testimony, and I hope somebody got something out of it. I appreciate the opportunity. Thank you.
1: Nice. Thanks for sharing your testimony, Chase. It was really cool to hear. I've heard some of your story in the past, but just, you know, each time get to hear more and more about it. And yeah, I just appreciate you coming here and sharing your story. And I'm sure somebody out there can resonate with that. You know, yeah. Everybody's testimony can reach somebody. And so I'm excited to see, you know, all the people yours is going to reach. And so if you're just tuning in, we just heard a powerful testimony of addiction and recovery. And if you or somebody you know needs resources or prayer, give our office a call. Our number is 907-260-3733. 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Until next time, God bless.
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3: Here's Western Alaska's weather forecast from KICY AM 850. For Eastern Norton Sound and the Nulato Hills, including St. Michael and Koyuk, for tonight, mostly cloudy skies with a slight chance of showers. The lows will be in the mid-30s to lower 40s with west winds 10 to 20 miles per hour. Then for Monday, partly sunny skies with a chance of showers in the morning, then mostly sunny skies in the afternoon. The highs will be in the upper 40s with northwest winds 10 to 20 miles per hour. For St. Lawrence Island, including Gamble and Savunga, for tonight, mostly cloudy skies with a chance of showers and a slight chance of showers after midnight with lows in the lower to mid-30s and west winds 5 to 15 miles per hour, becoming northeast 10 to 20 miles per hour in the late evening and overnight. Then for Monday, cloudy skies with a chance of showers and a slight chance of snow showers in the morning, then partly sunny skies in the afternoon. The highs will be in the upper 30s with northeast winds 10 to 20 miles per hour. For the Bering Strait coast, including Wales and Teller, for tonight, mostly cloudy skies with lows around 30 degrees and north winds 10 to 20 miles per hour. Then for Monday, partly sunny skies in the morning becoming mostly sunny with highs in the mid-30s and north winds 10 to 20 miles per hour. For the Yukon Delta coast, including Emonic and Scammon Bay, for tonight, mostly cloudy skies with a chance of showers after midnight with lows in the upper 30s and west winds to 10 miles per hour. Then for Monday, cloudy skies in the morning becoming partly sunny with a chance of showers. The highs will be in the mid to upper 40s with north winds to 10 miles per hour. For the lower Yukon River, including St. Mary's and Marshall, for tonight, mostly clear skies in the evening, then becoming mostly cloudy with lows in the upper 30s to lower 40s and west winds 5 to 15 miles per hour. And for Monday, mostly cloudy skies with a slight chance of showers. The highs will be in the mid to upper 50s with northwest winds 5 to 15 miles per hour. For the Kuskokwim Delta coast, including Bethel and Kipnuk, for tonight, mostly clear skies with lows in the upper 30s to mid 40s and northwest winds to 15 miles per hour. Then for Monday, partly sunny skies with a slight chance of rain in the afternoon. The highs will be in the lower 50s to lower 60s with northwest winds to 15 miles per hour. And for the southern Seward Peninsula coast, including Nome and Gullivan, for tonight, mostly cloudy skies this evening, becoming partly cloudy, with lows in the mid to upper 30s and northwest winds 5 to 15 miles per hour. Then for Monday, sunny skies with highs in the upper 40s to lower 50s and north winds 5 to 15 miles per hour. That's Western Alaska's weather forecast from KICY AM 850.

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1: Welcome to another edition of Singspiration. I'm Bertha Silanilik Kowilik. Thanks for joining us this evening as we bring you music recorded by your friends, neighbors, and relatives right here in Western Alaska.

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0: My name is Harold Brown and I live in White Mountain. And the thing I love about my community is that they support the dreams of teenagers. My dream is to become well known for making music and writing poems. My name is Harold Brown and I'm glad the community supports the teenagers' dreams.
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3: Here's Western Alaska's weather forecast from KICY AM 850. For Eastern Norton Sound and the Nulato Hills, including St. Michael and Koyuk, for tonight, mostly cloudy skies with a slight chance of showers. The lows will be in the mid-30s to lower 40s with west winds 10 to 20 miles per hour. Then for Monday, partly sunny skies with a chance of showers in the morning. Then mostly sunny skies in the afternoon. The highs will be in the upper 40s with northwest winds 10 to 20 miles per hour. For St. Lawrence Island, including Gamble and Savunga, for tonight, mostly cloudy skies with a chance of showers and a slight chance of showers after midnight, with lows in the lower to mid-30s and west winds 5 to 15 miles per hour, becoming northeast 10 to 20 miles per hour in the late evening and overnight. Then for Monday, cloudy skies with a chance of showers and a slight chance of snow showers in the morning, then partly sunny skies in the afternoon. The highs will be in the upper 30s with northeast winds 10 to 20 miles per hour. For the Bering Strait coast, including Wales and Teller, for tonight, mostly cloudy skies with lows around 30 degrees and north winds 10 to 20 miles per hour. Then for Monday, partly sunny skies in the morning becoming mostly sunny with highs in the mid-30s and north winds 10 to 20 miles per hour. For the Yukon Delta coast, including Emonic and Scammon Bay, for tonight, mostly cloudy skies with a chance of showers after midnight, with lows in the upper 30s and west winds to 10 miles per hour. Then for Monday, cloudy skies in the morning becoming partly sunny with a chance of showers. The highs will be in the mid to upper 40s with north winds to 10 miles per hour. For the lower Yukon River, including St. Mary's and Marshall, for tonight, mostly clear skies in the evening, then becoming mostly cloudy with lows in the upper 30s to lower 40s, and west winds 5 to 15 miles per hour. And for Monday, mostly cloudy skies with a slight chance of showers. The highs will be in the mid to upper 50s with northwest winds 5 to 15 miles per hour. For the Kuskokwim Delta coast, including Bethel and Kipnuk, for tonight, mostly clear skies with lows in the upper 30s to mid 40s and northwest winds to 15 miles per hour. Then for Monday, partly sunny skies with a slight chance of rain in the afternoon. The highs will be in the lower 50s to lower 60s with northwest winds to 15 miles per hour. And for the southern Seward Peninsula coast, including Nome and Gullivan, for tonight, mostly cloudy skies this evening becoming partly cloudy with lows in the mid to upper 30s and northwest winds 5 to 15 miles per hour. Then for Monday, sunny skies with highs in the upper 40s to lower 50s and north winds 5 to 15 miles per hour. That's Western Alaska's weather forecast from KICY AM 850.

0: Billy Graham spent his life sharing the gospel of Jesus Christ. God loves you and can forgive your sins. But there's something else you need to know as you begin a relationship with Jesus Christ.
1: 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You not only receive Christ as Savior from sin, but when you come, you must also receive Him as Lord. He takes over the control of your life. He dominates your thinking processes, the things you read, the things you watch. Christ has a voice in, and He has the decisive voice. And you discipline your minds for study and reading and learning about Him.
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1: Here's Western Alaska's weather forecast from KICY AM 850. For Eastern Norton Sound and the Nulato Hills, including St. Michael and Koyuk, for tonight, mostly cloudy skies with a slight chance of showers. The lows will be in the mid-30s to lower 40s with west winds 10 to 20 miles per hour. Then for Monday, partly sunny skies with a chance of showers in the morning, then mostly sunny skies in the afternoon. The highs will be in the upper 40s with northwest winds 10 to 20 miles per hour. For St. Lawrence Island, including Gamble and Savunga, for tonight, mostly cloudy skies with a chance of showers and a slight chance of showers after midnight, with lows in the lower to mid-30s and west winds 5 to 15 miles per hour, becoming northeast 10 to 20 miles per hour in the late evening and overnight. Then for Monday, cloudy skies with a chance of showers and a slight chance of snow showers in the morning, then partly sunny skies in the afternoon. The highs will be in the upper 30s with northeast winds 10 to 20 miles per hour. For the Bering Strait coast, including Wales and Teller, for tonight, mostly cloudy skies with lows around 30 degrees and north winds 10 to 20 miles per hour. Then for Monday, partly sunny skies in the morning becoming mostly sunny with highs in the mid-30s and north winds 10 to 20 miles per hour. For the Yukon Delta coast, including Emonic and Scammon Bay, for tonight, mostly cloudy skies with a chance of showers after midnight, with lows in the upper 30s and west winds to 10 miles per hour. Then for Monday, cloudy skies in the morning becoming partly sunny with a chance of showers. The highs will be in the mid to upper 40s with north winds to 10 miles per hour. For the lower Yukon River, including St. Mary's and Marshall, for tonight, mostly clear skies in the evening, then becoming mostly cloudy with lows in the upper 30s to lower 40s and west winds 5 to 15 miles per hour. And for Monday, mostly cloudy skies with a slight chance of showers. The highs will be in the mid to upper 50s with northwest winds 5 to 15 miles per hour. For the Kuskokwim Delta coast, including Bethel and Kipnuk, for tonight, mostly clear skies with lows in the upper 30s to mid 40s and northwest winds to 15 miles per hour. Then for Monday, partly sunny skies with a slight chance of rain in the afternoon. The highs will be in the lower 50s to lower 60s with northwest winds to 15 miles per hour. And for the southern Seward Peninsula coast, including Nome and Gullivan, for tonight, mostly cloudy skies this evening becoming partly cloudy with lows in the mid to upper 30s and northwest winds 5 to 15 miles per hour. Then for Monday, sunny skies with highs in the upper 40s to lower 50s and north winds 5 to 15 miles per hour. That's Western Alaska's weather forecast from KICY AM 850.

0: it's time for the Fishing Report from the Alaska Department of Fish and Game. 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
1: This is the Alaska Department of Fish and Game in Nome with an informational update for Norton Sound salmon, subsistence schedules, herring, and crab fisheries. Subsistence fishermen are reminded that a subsistence fishing permit is required to retain salmon caught while subsistence fishing in the Port Clarence District and the Cape Woolley, Nome, Gullivan, and Elam sub-districts. The Cape Woolley area has been included in the Nome sub-district subsistence permit this year and is not a standalone permit as in previous years. In the Nome sub-district, the subsistence fishing schedule will go into effect June 15th. Marine waters east of Cape Nome will be open 7 days per week. Marine waters west of Cape Nome and the fresh waters of the Nome sub-district will close to gillnet fishing at 6 p.m. on Monday, June 15th. Gillnet subsistence fishing will reopen at 6 p.m. on Wednesday, June 17th, and will be on a weekly schedule of 6 p.m. Wednesdays until 6 p.m. on Mondays. Also effective June 15th, beach seines, dip nets, and cast nets may be used for salmon and are open in all subsistence net fishing areas of the Norton Sound District whenever the subsistence gillnet fishing is open. Unless closed by emergency order, beach seining will remain open during the gillnet fishing periods through August 15th. Fishermen are reminded that gillnets are restricted to no more than 50 feet in freshwater and 300 feet in marine waters, and a net may not block more than one half of any stream, channel, or side channel. Beginning June 15th in the Shaktulik and Unicle areas, subdistricts 5 and 6, marine and freshwaters will close to conserve king salmon in an effort to achieve escapement goals. The first closure to subsistence fishing in the fresh and marine waters of subdistricts 5 and 6 will be at midnight on the evening of June 14th. The Unicle River drainage downstream from the North River and all the North River drainage will close to all subsistence fishing, except for dip nets and cast nets. Any king salmon caught in a cast net or dip net must be immediately returned to the water unharmed. Set gill nets with a mesh size of 4 inches or less may continue to be fished in the Unicle River drainage upstream of the North River confluence to target non-salmon species. Beach seining for salmon in all of subdistricts 5 and 6 waters is closed. The Pilgrim River will be open to net fishing with an annual household limit of 3 kings and 25 sockeye salmon. Additionally, Port Clarence waters will be open for 24 hours per day, 7 days per week, with standard gear requirements. If escapement projections indicate the Pilgrim River escapement goal range of 6,800 to 36,000 sockeye salmon will be attained, the department may liberalize the household limit for sockeye salmon in future announcements. Winter king crab subsistence reports are due and are required to be submitted whether the permit holder fished or not. Failure to report can result in the loss of future permits and or fines. The summer season commercial crab open access and CDQ fisheries will open at noon on June 15th. Herring fishing for bait is currently open in southern Norton Sound. Fishermen are reminded that they must ensure they have a market prior to engaging in commercial fishing activities. For any questions regarding the upcoming fishing season, please call Fish and Game in Nome at 907-443-5167 or 1-800-560-2271. This has been an informational update from the Alaska Department of Fish and Game in Nome. Hey, stay safe out there and good luck.
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2: The next known tide will be a low tide at 6:36 this evening, followed by a high tide at 11:27 tonight.
3: The marine forecast for Western Alaska coastal waters out to 15 nautical miles posted at 3:46 a.m. Monday, June 8th, outlook to Tuesday. Zone 2802, Doll Point to Kwikpak. Today, north winds 15 knots, seas 3 feet. Tonight, north winds 10 knots, seas 3 feet. Tuesday, south winds 5 knots, seas 2 feet. Zone 2803, Kwikpak to Cape Stevens. Today, north winds 15 knots, seas 3 feet. Tonight, northwest winds 10 knots, seas 2 feet. Tuesday, west winds 5 knots, seas 1 foot. Zone 2804, Cape Stevens to Moses Point. The small craft advisory remains in effect through this morning. Today, north winds 25 knots, seas 4 feet. Tonight, northwest winds 15 knots, seas 3 feet. Tuesday, northeast winds 10 knots, seas 2 feet. Zone 2805, Moses Point to Sledge Island. Today, north winds 15 knots, seas 3 feet. Tonight, northwest winds 10 knots, seas 3 feet. Tuesday, east winds 10 knots, seas 2 feet. Zone 2806, Sledge Island to Wales. The small craft advisory remains in effect through this afternoon. For today, north winds 25 knots, seas 4 feet. Tonight, north winds 15 knots, seas 4 feet. Tuesday, south winds 5 knots, seas 1 foot. Zone 2816, the south side of St. Lawrence Island. Today, northeast winds 15 knots, seas 3 feet. Tonight and Tuesday, southeast winds 10 knots, seas 2 feet. Zone 2817, the north side of St. Lawrence Island. Today, northeast winds 20 knots, seas 5 feet, subsiding. Tonight, east winds 10 knots, seas 4 feet. Tuesday, southeast winds 10 knots, seas 2 feet.

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he would have faded in with the crowd easily. He was thin, almost frail, balding and bespectacled. Law-abiding and timid. Certainly not a description you might give a vigilante or a Robin Hood. However, when he blasted four would-be muggers in a New York subway, he became an instant hero. Thugbuster t-shirts appeared on the streets of New York City. A rock group wrote a song in his honor. People gave money for his defense. This is Night Sounds. Hi and welcome, I'm Bill Pierce. This man, an American fantasy come true. He did what every citizen wants to do. He fought back. He kicked the bully in the shins. He punched the villain in the nose. He whopped evil on the head. And this unassuming hero embodied a nationwide, even worldwide, anger, a passion for revenge. Night Sounds on the air with the title of tonight's togetherness, Vengeance. Would we have done the same? What about the Christian position and attitude in this? Are we afraid to walk out the door anymore, or to leave our doors ajar, or our cars unlocked? Is there anxiety at all in our hearts or minds?

Never a Friend Like Jesus, the song All Your Anxiety, as performed very beautifully tonight by the Don Wartson Chorale. Never a friend like Jesus. Nonetheless, Christians and non-Christians alike have theft deterrent systems in their homes and automobiles, double bolt their doors at night, are careful where they walk. Generally, even in a suppressed way, we are tired and angry. Tired at being bullied, harassed, and intimidated. We're weary of the serial murders, mass rapists, hired assassins. In fact, we're not sure exactly who we're angry at. We're scared of something. We don't always know what. We want to fight back, but we don't know how. And then a modern-day Wyatt Earp walks onto the scene, and we applaud him because he's speaking for us. That's the way to go. That's the way to do it. Not too long ago, a policeman told some of us, if a thug or some kind of a burglar entered your home forcibly, if you were on the premises and you shot that person, you would probably go to jail. Doesn't seem fair, does it? And this is one of the reasons that we're weary of it all. So, we want to fight back and we want to applaud the one who may do it for us. Is that the way to do it? We are angry. We want justice. Anger is a peculiar yet predictable emotion. It may begin as a very small thing, just an almost subliminal irritant, a frustration, nothing big, just an aggravation. Just like the drip of a faucet. And if enough of these factors pile up, before long, we're a bucket full of rage. Walking revenge, blind bitterness, unharnessed hatred. Even, perhaps, under a surface of cool, well-adjusted personality. Stability. We can become walking time bombs. One can hardly blame the public for applauding the person who fights back. Even if it's a little grandmother who hits an assailant with her umbrella and runs after him, that happens now and then too. We can't deny our anger. It's part of us. The question is, right now, addressed principally to the Christian, how do we harness it? How do we act? What are the options? A good option is found in the Gospel of Luke, chapter 23, verse 34. Here, Jesus speaks about the mob that killed him. He said, "Father, forgive them, for they don't know what they're doing." I suppose most of us have wondered just how and why Jesus kept from retaliating. How did he keep his cool? Again, the sentence says, they do not know what they are doing. It's as if he viewed this bloodthirsty, death-hungry crowd not as a murderous one, but as victims. It's as if he saw in their faces not hatred, but confusion. Sheep without a shepherd. They don't know what they're doing. And they didn't. They hadn't the faintest idea what they were doing. Mob psychology. Angry at something they couldn't see. So they took it out on God, on Jesus. But again, they didn't know what they were doing. And for the most part, neither do we. Often we're shepherdless sheep.
All we know is that we were born out of one eternity and are frighteningly close to another. We can't answer our own questions, often, about love and hurt. We can't solve the riddle of aging. We don't know how to heal our own bodies, or even to get along with our own mates. We can't keep ourselves out of war, or even fed. And we don't know how to handle the concept of death. And Paul spoke for humanity when he confessed in Romans chapter 7, "I do not understand what I do." But ignorance doesn't justify anything, does it? It doesn't justify hit-and-run drivers or kiddie porn peddlers or heroin dealers. But it does sort of explain why they do the miserable things they do. Uncontrolled anger won't better our world, but understanding will. Michelangelo said we criticize by creating. Instead of fighting back, we help out. We go to the ghettos, we teach in the schools, we build hospitals and help orphans, and we put away our guns. There's something about understanding the world that makes us want to save it. Anger is seldom profitable. Have you been told off by anybody lately? I have. The most natural thing to do is to respond with an equal amount, if not a heavier amount, of retaliation and anger and energy. That's the easiest thing to do. The most difficult is to return with a heart of love and with a soft answer. The Bible declares that a soft answer turns away wrath. And certainly I'm not ignoring the fact that there's something about reflex action. If somebody hits us, we immediately react reflexively and want to hit back. Who of us really knows exactly what we would do at the moment of passion in a dire emergency? Tonight, I don't have all of the answers. This is a tough problem. I don't even know myself in emergencies. We're talking basically about a principle in the Bible given by the Savior of the world. Paul the Apostle knew about the battle spiritually. He said, "We wrestle not against flesh and blood, but against principalities, against powers, against the rulers of the darkness of this evil world." The battle belongs to the Lord. We who are under His blood, members of His family, stand under the umbrella of grace and protection. Strength. Let's be reminded now in song.

Jamie Owens Collins, The Battle Belongs to the Lord. Especially if it's a spiritual battle, and most of our battles and conflicts and conflagrations are. They may take different forms, but essentially for the Christian, it's a matter of a spiritual battle. Some time ago, in Liberty Magazine, Max Lucado wrote an article called Vigilante Vengeance and asks the question, is whopping evil over the head really the best way to fight back? He concluded by saying there is something about understanding the world that makes us want to save it, even to die for it. Understanding? Well, the results are not as quick as the vigilante's bullet, but they are constantly and certainly more constructive. There would be times when self-defense would be necessary. We're not speaking so much about that tonight. There is a certain reflex action when we are attacked to fend off the darts or the blows, or perhaps, as was mentioned, a reflex to counterattack. These are moments of high stress and passion and attack. We're speaking about something that seethes within the heart and being of it could be any one of us. There's not a person who is invulnerable, who can remain totally passionless at the moment of attack. There's an old saying that reads, there's a special place in hell reserved for the person who remains neutral at a moment of mortal crisis. But Jesus was talking about a higher law than force. That is love. He said, blessed are the merciful. Hundreds of years ago, the Inquisition tortured, burned, and killed thousands of Jews and Christians, all in the name of God. At the same time, Jesus was saying through his word, judge not, and ye shall not be judged. Though Jesus preached forgiveness, in so many instances, Christians haven't been able to forgive. Back in history, the Jews, for the role the New Testament gives to the few leaders involved with the death of Jesus. Deicide, it's called. This heinous myth fathered practically all anti-Jewish accusations of the Middle Ages. But on the way to Calvary, suffering from scourging, weighed down under the cross, Jesus noticed women weeping for him. Did he, in a frenzy of pain, threaten retribution for what the nation was doing? When his hands and feet were pierced, and when he was hung on the cross and mocked, did he cry out for vengeance? Did he curse the mob? Did he call upon his followers to avenge his death? Despite its tarnished record, Christianity has produced Christians who have lived the love of Jesus. Through the centuries, laymen, the clergy, even popes have, like their master, served others, even at the risk of themselves. Tonight, the plea is for a sense of stability in Jesus Christ, so that his love may permeate us and not allow revenge to seethe. I know a Christian who seems to be driven by hatred, always drumming up and digging up and unearthing memories of the past, still keeping score, although she has been forgiven. It's difficult at the moment of passion
and conflagration and attack, to think love. But the Spirit of God is the one who at the moment of terror and of retaliation is able to fill us with love and to help us to respond that way. And love makes all the difference.

Dave Boyer, the Ralph Carmichael Orchestra. Love sure makes the difference. In case you're listening now and have joined us in the last few moments, are not quite sure what's going on, the program is called Night Sounds. I'm Bill Pierce, and we come by your place and with you wherever you are. Miracle of Radio reaches just about this time every night or early morning. With Trustfully Therapy, perhaps some seed thoughts that might germinate, maybe even the next day. It's a cycle here, a family feel, and I very much appreciate the privilege of joining you once again. Night Sounds reaches out in various forms through the program that you're hearing, the treasury of sacred music and the spoken word, the prayer fellowship, the newsletter, and the sharing of materials you hear on the air. If you'd care to respond, we'd be delighted to hear from you. In fact, we need to hear from you. Our mailing address is Night Sounds, Wheaton, Illinois, 60189. Tonight we're speaking to the subject of vengeance. The New Testament teaches that those who accept Jesus have a new life through him. Paul said, "I am crucified with Christ, yet I don't live, but Christ lives in me." These words in the book of Galatians, chapter 2. And this suggestion is that we're to come to the place of being partakers of the divine nature. And only this way can the reflection of Jesus Christ, his love, his compassion and patience, his peace, his gentleness, forgiveness, mercy, and meekness be seen in any of us. And again, despite its tarnished record, Christianity has produced Christians who have lived the love of Jesus.

That's good to know as we take our leave from one another, go our ways through the night and into tomorrow, that we are sheltered in God's love as we have volitionally placed our lives in His hands.

No matter what history has taught us, let's look at ourselves right now. A Christian is a follower of Christ. A Christian is to be like Christ, who said, "Father, forgive them, for they know not what they do." Let's allow the Spirit of God to lead us in the moment of stress and attack and passion. Thank you for sharing these thoughts tonight with me, and once again, I'd love to hear from you. Our mailing address, Night Sounds, Wheaton, Illinois, 60189. Hope you have a peaceful rest tonight, until we meet again.

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1: 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KICY operates 24 hours a day on an assigned frequency of 850 kilohertz at a power of 50,000 watts, non-directional, from 4 a.m. to 11 p.m., and at 50,000 watts directional from 11 p.m. to 4 a.m., by permission of the Federal Communications Commission, Washington, D.C. We also broadcast using a studio-to-transmitter link, WQXW 803, operating at 950.5 megahertz. We welcome your comments and suggestions regarding our programming and service to Western Alaska. 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

Serving all of Western Alaska and the Russian Far East, this is KICY Nome with translator K247CV, Elam.

0: With Alaska News, I'm Patty Burchill. Sitnisok Native Corporation and the Conservation Fund have permanently protected 1,700 acres along 14 miles of the Nome River near Nome. The Conservation Fund is a nonprofit organization with more than 40 years of expertise. The Conservation Fund had purchased private parcels along the river over time, and its transfer to Sitnisok includes an agreement to preserve the land as a conservation easement, as arranged with the Interior Alaska Land Trust, another nonprofit organization that preserves lands. For Sitnisok, the land acquisition is an investment in the future, the corporation's chief executive officer said. The corporation said a community celebration of the transfer is planned for later this summer. And a federal judge in Massachusetts Monday struck down the Trump administration's efforts to require a $100,000 visa fee for highly skilled immigrant workers, finding the policy is an unlawful tax. Judge Leo T. Sorokin found the hefty fee placed on the H-1B visa by President Donald Trump exceeded his authority by creating a tax, something that falls under Congress's authority. The Alaska legislature unanimously passed a resolution in May that urged the Trump administration to waive the steep visa fee to allow the continued recruitment and hiring of international teachers. Alaska school districts increasingly rely on international hiring to fill an ongoing teacher shortage across the state, particularly in rural and remote districts, and the fee hike put the cost for that solution out of reach. And that's Alaska News.
1: With Sports Shorts, I'm Cody. In some NBA championship news, Victor Wembanyama has his first NBA Finals win, and the New York Knicks suddenly have a lot of work left to end their 53-year championship drought. Wembanyama had 32 points, 8 rebounds, and 6 assists, carrying the San Antonio Spurs to a 115-111 victory that cut the Knicks' lead to 2-1. San Antonio is trying to make a first-of-its-kind NBA Finals comeback, and the 7'4" Wembanyama with his array of skills makes anything look possible. The Spurs handed the Knicks their first loss in 46 days and potentially salvaged their season before the Madison Square Garden crowd. The Knicks had their 13-game winning streak, the second longest in NBA postseason history, snapped and missed a chance to move to the brink of their first championship since 1973. And that's Sports Shorts.
0: Here's Western Alaska's weather outlook from KICY AM 850. For eastern Norton Sound and the New Lotto Hills, including Stebbins and Ilum, sunny skies today with highs in the lower 50s, northwest winds to 10 miles an hour. And tonight, mostly clear, lows in the upper 30s, west winds to 10 miles an hour, becoming southeast after midnight. For St. Lawrence Island, including Gamble and Savunga, partly sunny today, highs in the lower 40s, southeast winds to 10 miles an hour. And tonight, mostly cloudy, isolated showers after midnight, lows in the mid-30s, south winds to 15 miles an hour. For the Bering Strait coast, including Wales and Diomede, mostly sunny skies today, highs in the mid-30s, south winds to 10 miles an hour. And tonight, partly cloudy this evening, then becoming mostly cloudy, lows in the mid-30s, south winds to 15 miles an hour. For the Yukon Delta coast,

variable winds to 10 miles an hour. And for the southern Seward Peninsula coast, including Nome and Banner Creek, sunny skies today with highs in the upper 40s, southwest winds to 10 miles an hour. And tonight, partly cloudy, lows in the upper 30s, southwest winds to 10 miles an hour. I'm Patty Burchill. That's the weather forecast from KICY, AM 850.

morning. It is Tuesday, June 9th. Glorious sunshine outside the windows here at the Fondell Broadcast Center in Nome. This is the Breakfast Club on KICY. I'm Patty Burchill. So glad to be with you this morning. Wow, it's feeling like summer out there, and it is wonderful. A little cooler than I perhaps would like, but you know what? I'll take it. I will take it. We got some things happening around town today and into the week. The Kagoya-Kosga Public

Library hosts Story Hour for children ages 3 to 7 every Tuesday morning at 10:30 at the library. So that's today. They will read lots of stories. 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You can also call them 907-443-5259. And youth ages 4 to 13 are invited to a youth gardening program tomorrow from 10:30 to noon at the Kagoya-Kosga Public Library. Each person can plant some seeds in a small pot to take home. Youth ages 4 to 7 must attend with someone 14 years or older for supervision. Adult supervision is not required for ages 8 to 13. Good things happening around town for the summer. Lots of opportunities for kids to do lots of different things. It's always good. We've got an XYZ Senior Center lunch menu today. It's spaghetti with meat sauce, a green salad, and garlic bread. Here's True Song, teaming up with Todd Tillman. I Got Saved. It's 7:12 here on The Breakfast Club.

The sun rose this morning at 4:30. It set earlier this morning at 1:30. For this 24-hour period, we've got 21 hours of daylight. It's a gain of 4 minutes, 22 seconds over yesterday. We'll set again tomorrow morning at 1:33. We are still gaining little bits before that June solstice on the 21st. And boy, these days have been glorious. Little chilly, more so than normal. Normal value temperature for yesterday was 53 for the high. We only got to 47, but it did warm up in the evening. If it felt warmer yesterday evening, you were right. About 7:18 last night, it warmed up to 47. And I was out in Icy View last night, and it was actually closer to 50 out there. So it just depends on where you are, right, as to what the temperature actually is. But out at the official temperature gauge out at the airport, it was 47 yesterday evening. 37 was our low yesterday morning. That's also a couple degrees below normal. Normal values for the day, 53 for the high, 39 for the low. And so, yeah, a little below that. Record setting, interesting. You know, sometimes fun to look back at last year. A year ago yesterday, almost exactly the same. 45 was the high, 32 was the low. So there you go, tracking right about the same as a year ago. We are looking at some high temperature records. The record for yesterday, record high, was set back in 1940 and 2017 at 76 degrees. It may have been that warm the following day, but not as warm as it was in 1928, because in 1928, today's record was set at 79 degrees. And the record low was set in 1916 at 27 degrees, and today also 27 degrees in 1916. So that was a cold couple of days over 100 years ago. There you have it. We have some folks celebrating birthdays today. It is June 9th. Want to wish a very happy birthday to Sunny Harris, Tayden Ayatunguk, Nora Nagarik, and Bethany Cryer. Sorry about that, Bethany. Bethany Cryer. And if it is your birthday, this goes out to you as well.

Our verse from God's Word today comes from Matthew chapter 7, verses 13 and 14. Jesus is speaking, and he says, "Enter through the narrow gate, for wide is the gate and broad is the road that leads to destruction, and many enter through it. But small is the gate and narrow the road that leads to life, and only a few find it." That's Matthew 7, 13 and 14 from the New International Version of the Bible. Here's Sunday Drive. He'll never stop being good. It's 7:19 here on The Breakfast Club.

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Well, let's take a look at some of our current weather conditions around the region. It is an absolutely glorious day most places, it seems. The state low this morning is out at Anaktuvuk, where it's 25 degrees. It's also high 20s all along the North Slope and Barrow region, the far northern reaches of the state. Also 28 out in Wales, clear skies, a variable wind at 3 miles an hour. Our cold spot this morning is up in Shishmaref, where it's 27, cloudy and calm. Also 27 in Koyuk, where it's clear, north wind at 5. And Teller reporting 27 as well, clear skies and a south wind at 3. Out on St. Lawrence Island, Savunga, 30 degrees, cloudy skies and calm. 34 in Gamble, cloudy with a southeast wind at 5. Other places, we've got 28 degrees in Unalakleet, clear skies and east wind at 6. Chilly morning for those Bible campers, but they will be just fine. 34 in Shaktulik, clear with a northeast wind at 8. Marshall, 32, clear skies and northeast wind at 6. Clear skies in Mountain Village, 34 with a north wind at 10. In Cape Romanzoff, 37, clear and calm. Chivac, 39, cloudy skies with a northeast wind at 8. Nunavak Island reporting cloudy skies, 37 with a west wind at 7. And here in Nome at the Fondale Broadcast Center, clear skies, 34 degrees with an east wind at 6. So we're all just running a little cooler than those normal temperature values, and that's okay. Well, we've got music to take us to the bottom of the hour, the news and the weather. We're going to hear from Greater Vision, If These Walls Could Talk.

0: From the Christian News Radio Network, I'm Jim Miller. President Trump again optimistic about ending the war with Iran. New York Times says Trump told Israeli Prime Minister Benjamin Netanyahu in a phone call that a breakthrough in talks with Iran is close. He did so to get Netanyahu to stop exchanging missile fire with Iran. Then later Monday night, during a tele rally for GOP Senator Lindsey Graham, Trump said the U.S. would be able to declare total victory over Iran within the next 2 weeks. Los Angeles Mayor Karen Bass and Democrat Nithya Raman are projected to face off to lead the country's second largest city this November. News Nation's Nancy Liu has more.
1: After the latest batch of returns Sunday, a major change in the L.A. mayor's race, with city councilwoman Nithya Raman edging out reality star Spencer Pratt for second place. Incumbent Mayor Karen Bass, she holds the lead after securing her place in the November runoff last week.
0: The mayor's seat is formally nonpartisan. All candidates appeared on the same ballot, and the top two vote-getters are advancing to the general election. Four states are holding primaries today. North Dakota, South Carolina, Nevada, and Maine holding contests for the U.S. House, Senate, and governor races. Maine's Democrat Senate primary has garnered national attention, with embattled candidate Graham Plantner facing a slew of allegations about a tattoo resembling a Nazi symbol he later had covered up. And several women reporting volatile relationships in the past, with one reporting physical abuse. Pentagon's returned the Church of Jesus Christ of Latter-day Saints to a list of religious designations for military members. News Nation's Gabrielle Caracciolo has more.
2: The Pentagon's new list removes the Christian labeling from other religions like Catholic and Evangelical. The majority of the 31 recognized religious categories remain Christian. But dozens of options like paganism, atheism, and deism have been removed.
3: It was like a middle finger to the United States Constitution.
2: Founder of the Military Religious Freedom Foundation, Mikey Weinstein, argues the move is a First Amendment violation that could impact a service member's ability to receive religious services.
0: Defense Secretary Pete Hegseth called the former system impractical and unusable and said many of the codes were never used at all. Defense attorneys for Texas teenager Carmelo Anthony began calling witnesses to try and convince the jury that Anthony acted in self-defense when he stabbed another teenager through the heart. Former prosecutor David Weinstein says he believes Anthony has to testify in his own defense.
4: I think that it's going to be essential for him to take the stand and describe to these jurors, either later today or tomorrow, if it goes that long, that he believed his life was in danger.
0: Anthony was 17 at the time of the stabbing. From Christian News Radio Network, I'm Jim Miller. To hear this and other reports on demand, visit ChristianNewsRadio.org.
5: With Alaska News, I'm Patty Burchill. Sitnisock Native Corporation and the Conservation Fund have permanently protected 1,700 acres along 14 miles of the Nome River near Nome. The Conservation Fund is a nonprofit organization with more than 40 years of expertise. The Conservation Fund had purchased private parcels along the river over time, and its transfer to Sitnisock includes an agreement to preserve the land as a conservation easement, as arranged with the Interior Alaska Land Trust, another nonprofit organization that preserves lands. For Sitnisock, the land acquisition is an investment in the future, the corporation's chief executive officer said. The corporation said a community celebration of the transfer is planned for later this summer. And a federal judge in Massachusetts Monday struck down the Trump administration's efforts to require a $100,000 visa fee for highly skilled immigrant workers, finding the policy is an unlawful tax. Judge Leo T. Sorokin found the hefty fee placed on the H-1B visa by President Donald Trump exceeded his authority by creating a tax, something that falls under Congress's authority. The Alaska legislature unanimously passed a resolution in May that urged the Trump administration to waive the steep visa fee to allow the continued recruitment and hiring of international teachers. Alaska school districts increasingly rely on international hiring to fill an ongoing teacher shortage across the state, particularly in rural and remote districts, and the fee hike put the cost for that solution out of reach. And that's Alaska News.
6: With Sports Shorts, I'm Cody. In some NBA championship news, Victor Wembanyama has his first NBA Finals win, and the New York Knicks suddenly have a lot of work left to end their 53-year championship drought. Wembanyama had 32 points, 8 rebounds, and 6 assists, carrying the San Antonio Spurs to a 115-111 victory that cut the Knicks' lead to 2-1. San Antonio is trying to make a first-of-its-kind NBA Finals comeback, and the 7'4" Wembanyama with his array of skills makes anything look possible. The Spurs handed the Knicks their first loss in 46 days and potentially salvaged their season before the Madison Square Garden crowd. The Knicks had their 13-game winning streak, the second longest in NBA postseason history, snapped and missed a chance to move to the brink of their first championship since 1973. And that's Sports Shorts.
5: Here's the fast forecast from KICY AM 850. For eastern Norton Sound and the Nulato Hills, sunny skies today, highs in the lower 50s, northwest winds to 10 miles an hour. For St. Lawrence Island, partly sunny skies today, highs in the lower 40s, southeast winds to 10 miles an hour. For the Bering Strait coast, mostly sunny today with highs in the mid-30s, south winds to 10 miles an hour. For the Yukon Delta coast, mostly sunny today, highs in the lower 50s with light winds. For the lower Yukon River, sunny skies, highs in the lower 60s, northwest winds to 10 miles an hour. For the Kuskokwim Delta, partly sunny today with highs in the lower 60s, variable winds to 10 miles an hour. And for the Southern Seward Peninsula coast, sunny skies today with highs in the upper 40s, southwest winds to 10 miles an hour. We'll have the extended forecast in about a half an hour here on KICY, AM 850.
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8: Amon, greetings from New Zealand. I am the fungus net larva, and do I ever have a neat story for you today.
9: Lena the larva, welcome to Nature Corner.
8: Thank you, Uncle Bob. This is my first visit to the USA.
9: Welcome. How does it feel?
8: Rather different, not being surrounded by water.
9: Oh, that's right. New Zealand is a country surrounded by the beautiful South Pacific Ocean.
8: Located about 1,000 miles southeast of Australia.
9: Your country is often referred to as North or South New Zealand. Tell the kids why.
8: Because New Zealand is really made up of two large islands, the North and the South Islands.
9: Okay, Lena. Our geography lesson is over. Let's talk about you now.
8: As you can see, I'm a little white larva.
9: Yes, a worm.
8: Yeah, with a black head, man.
9: Why are you called the fungus gnat larva?
8: A mushroom is a fungus, and I love mushrooms.
9: Ooh, you're like a lot of people, Lena. But why are you called the fungus gnat larva?
8: My mother was a gnat, spelled G-N-A-T.
9: A small fly.
8: Yeah, about a half an inch long, Uncle Boop. The fungus gnat is brown, and it has two long antennae.
9: How come you're a larva, and your mother was a gnat?
8: That's the interesting way my intelligent creator made us, Uncle Boop. Mother gnat laid a lot of sticky eggs on mushrooms growing out in the forest. And when the eggs hatch in a couple days, they are not gnats at all, but little white worms with black heads.
9: Larva?
8: Yeah, and we fill our tummies with the delicious mushrooms.
9: Is that all the food you eat, Lena?
8: Oh, no. It is just the first food that I eat. As I grow larger, I change my diet.
9: To what?
8: To flying insects.
9: Hopefully not gnats.
8: Hopefully not, Uncle Bob. Usually I'll catch small moths.
9: But moths are quick, Lena. You're just a slow, creepy crawler. How do you do it?
8: I will look for a special home.
9: Oh, like?
8: Like a cave.
9: Hopefully the mushrooms where you were feeding aren't far from a cave.
8: You're right. Caves and mushrooms are usually next door neighbors. Both are found in dark places of the forest.
9: And you crawl inside the cave and claim it as your home.
8: Even though there are 100 other fungus gnat larvae who live there.
9: Well, that's close fellowship.
8: Really?
9: Tell the kids what you do when you crawl into your cave.
8: Crawl up the sides of the cave and onto the ceiling.
9: You park yourself on the ceiling of the cave.
8: I park my home there, yeah.
9: Your home? What do you mean?
8: Christ, my master designer, caused a long, hollow tube of mucus to come out of the back of my body.
9: Oh, will that become your house?
8: You got it. As the clear mucus tube comes out, it stretches. Then it hardens and sticks to the ceiling of the cave. And then I crawl inside.
9: Home sweet home. How long is it?
8: About 5 inches long.
9: Plenty of room for you.
8: It's like a clear plastic tube. It protects me from lizards and birds who fly into the cave.
9: You can sleep in safety there.
8: Really?
9: What a neat scientific design.
8: Neat designer who engineered it to be formed like that inside my body.
9: Yes. John chapter 1 in the Creator's book calls him God the Word.
8: The one who was made flesh and dwelt among us, right?
9: Right. The Lord Jesus Christ.
8: Maybe you're wondering how I catch moths all holed up in my protective tube.
9: Yes, you took that question right out of my mouth, Lena.
8: You probably know that all larva worms are able to make liquid silk, right?
9: Sure, like spiders using their webs.
8: God the Son, my maker, programmed my mind so I hang a dozen very sticky, tricky, silky lines from my tube home.
9: Let me see if I get the picture. They just dangle down into the cave, is that it?
8: Yes.
9: How far?
8: About 2 feet long.
9: I get the idea now. They act like spider webs.
8: No, like larva webs, Uncle Bob.
9: Good one, Lena. And do all of your other 100 larva sisters do the same?
8: They sure do.
9: Ooh, well, I wouldn't want to walk into your cave.
8: You'd find yourself in a sticky situation, that's for sure.
9: Right. Okay, how successful is your larva web, Lena?
8: Very, very, very successful after dark.
9: Oh, sure. That's when moths are flying around.
8: And that's when I am awake, too.
9: So you're also nocturnal.
8: Yes, but I sleep during the daytime.
9: Okay. Now it makes sense. That's why you have to have a safe, tube-shaped home.
8: You've got it.
9: One question, though.
8: Yes?
9: Why would moths want to fly inside a dark cave at night?
8: Light.
9: Light?
8: Yes, light attracts moths.
9: Oh, sure, you're right, but...
8: How does the fungus gnat larva get a light inside that cave?
9: Yes, that's my question, Lena.
8: The Lord God put me together that way.
9: I think you'd better explain that.
8: Christ, my creator, designed luciferin to be in my body.
9: Luciferin? Isn't that the same pigment that is in lightning bugs?
8: Yes, fireflies have luciferin. When oxygen comes in contact with that luciferin, it lights up.
9: And that's how you turn your light on?
8: It sure is. My maker put little breathing holes along the sides of my body, Uncle Bob. When I want my light to turn on, my brain automatically opens one of the tiny valves and lets fresh air flow into my luciferin.
9: And the light turns on.
8: And all my 100 sisters do the same thing.
9: Oh, that cave must glow with light.
8: It looks a lot like the Milky Way in the sky at night, Uncle Bob.
9: Oh, how pretty. And any little moth flying around cannot help but see the light and wants to go in the cave and investigate.
8: She flies right into one of my sticky drag lines attached to my house.
9: Can you feel the vibes when she hits?
8: Oh, yes. It measures 2.1 on my Richter scale.
9: But now that the moth is stuck to the line, what's next?
8: I bite a little hole in my clear tube house and crawl out and reel her in.
9: How do you reel her in? I mean, you're a larva worm.
8: With my mandibles.
9: Your jaws.
8: Yes, gripping the line with my jaws, I'll start pulling it up toward me by raising my head.
9: And very soon, a late dinner is served.
8: Fresh moth. Good. Usually one moth is all I need for a few days.
9: How long does this go on?
8: A couple weeks, and then I spin a cocoon with my silk thread.
9: I know the rest from there.
8: After a week or so, the cocoon cracks. Out flies a fungus gnat.
9: And the exciting life cycle begins all over again.
8: The mother gnat lays her eggs on the mushrooms, and, well, you know the rest of the story, don't you, Uncle Bob?
9: I sure do. And that's because you've educated me, Lena Larva. Thanks a lot.
8: My privilege. I've enjoyed being your guest today.
9: Oh, it's been great having you.
8: Kids, remember the Lord Jesus Christ, your creator, while you are young. You'll be glad you did.

0: right, let's see if I've got this. 2 Corinthians 9:6. Remember this. Whoever sows sparingly will also reap sparingly. And whoever sows generously will also reap generously.
1: Do you understand that verse that I wrote, Tim?
0: You wrote?
1: Yes.
0: Are you the Apostle Paul?
1: Right on, young fellow. I am he.
0: Oh, this is neat. Nice meeting you.
1: Same here, son. All right, how about your memory verse? Run it past me once again, Tim.
0: Sure. Remember this. Whoever sows sparingly will also reap sparingly. And whoever sows generously will also reap generously. 2 Corinthians 9:6.
1: Good. What does it say to you?
0: Well, Paul, sir, it sounds like a farmer or a gardener speaking.
1: Very good.
0: You know, plant a few seeds and you get a small crop.
1: Yes, you reap sparingly.
0: Uh-huh. Plant a lot of seeds and you'll get a big crop.
1: You will reap generously.
0: It's true, isn't it?
1: Really? You know, Tim, every farmer knows it so. And that is why the Holy Spirit had me use that story to teach an important truth.
0: What important truth?
1: Here, read the next verse. You'll see.
0: All right, 2 Corinthians 9:7. Each person should give... give what?
1: Money for God's work, Tim.
0: All right. Each person should give what he has decided in his heart to give. Not reluctantly.
1: That means not being willing.
0: Okay. Not giving to God reluctantly or under compulsion.
1: Compulsion means because you have to. You know, you're compelled.
0: Okay. So, Paul, the verse says each person should give what he has decided in his heart to give, not unwillingly or because he has to. For God loves a cheerful giver.
1: So, what is a cheerful giver?
0: Well, a cheerful giver is one who enjoys giving.
1: That's a good way of describing one, Tim. Great.
0: Thank you. I look at it this way. When you know that your church preaches the Word of God and people are getting saved and Christians are growing more like Jesus, that should make any Christian want to give.
1: And give cheerfully, because it is to God that you are really giving.
0: Yeah, that changes my attitude and really makes me enjoy giving to God's work.
1: Good. Some people don't have that joy, though, son.
0: Is that because they don't see their money that they're giving doing anything good for God?
1: Could be. Or maybe because they don't get joy out of seeing lost people saved.
0: Oh. Any person who thinks that way couldn't possibly be saved himself.
1: You know, son, I have found that some people who don't give to God's work cheerfully don't like to part with their money.
0: They're selfish, huh?
1: Yes, they're the kind of people I wrote about.
0: Don't give unwillingly or because you have to.
1: Say it with me, son.
0: God loves a cheerful giver. 2 Corinthians 9:7.
1: So, do you understand why I compared planting seeds to giving money to God's work?
0: Oh, yeah, yeah. Like verse 6 says, whoever sows sparingly will also reap sparingly, and whoever sows generously will also reap generously.
1: Put that in your own words now.
0: Okay, all right. If I have money to give to God's work and only give a little, I'm only going to see a tiny harvest. But if I give generously, you know, from the bottom of my heart, I'm going to see a big harvest.
1: What do you think that harvest is?
0: Well, probably lost people getting saved and saved people growing closer to Christ.
1: Right on target. Here, read this.
0: Okay, 2 Corinthians chapter 9, verse 10.
1: This talks about Almighty God.
0: He who supplies seed to the sower and bread for food will also supply and increase your store of seed and will enlarge the harvest of your righteousness.
1: Do you understand that?
0: I think so. Check me out on that. When I give to God generously, knowing that my gift is going for His work, He will supply my needs so I have enough to live on, plus have enough money to give back to him for his work.
1: Isn't that neat?
0: Really?
1: That's how God works when his people are cheerful givers, Tim. He'll always supply you with enough money to give right back to him.
0: It's like a circle, an endless loop. I give generously to God, and he gives me a good job so I can earn money and give it back to him, so he can give back to me, so I can give back to him.
1: That's what a cheerful giver is all about, son.

0: Moses Berlin there with Hallelujah, and I'm joined in the studio by some very special guests. We have some representatives from Bering Landbridge National Park and Preserve that are here, Ranger Kat and
1: Environmental Education Intern Abby.
0: Abby, there we go, the big long title. Yes. Good. So Ranger Kat, what have we got going on this summer at Bering Landbridge?
2: We've got our youth program starting up. We've got Tundra Tots that are for ages 3 to 5. That'll be on Wednesdays from 10:30 to 11:30. That is starting up tomorrow.
0: Yeah. Wow. Big doings. Mm-hmm. What's the theme this week? So I know you change themes every week. So what have you got going this week for Tundra Tots?
2: The theme this week is ptarmigan pals. Ooh. We'll be learning about the Alaska state bird, the willow ptarmigan.
0: Nice. Mm-hmm. They have been all over this year.
2: Yeah.
0: Even closer to town than normal. I had a friend yesterday saying she was just seeing them all over the place.
2: Yeah. I think I seen somewhere on Facebook that there was one right in the middle of town.
0: That's unusual.
2: Yeah.
0: Yeah. That's great. And then so that's for younger kids. Do you need parent supervision with that one?
2: Yes, parents.
0: Or guardians.
2: Parent guardians must attend with the Tundra Tots
0: program. Yes. Yeah, that's just really helpful with those little ones.
2: Yeah.
0: And then on Fridays, you've got something else going on. Tell us about that.
2: Fridays, we have Junior Rangers, and that's for ages 6 to 12. It'll be on Fridays from 1 p.m. to 2:30 p.m. And all is required is a permission slip signed by a parent or a guardian.
0: So the first, is that a one and done, or does a parent have to sign every time?
2: One and done.
0: Okay, mm-hmm. So first time you take your kids to the park service, then sign that permission slip and they're good to go. They can get themselves there the rest of the time.
2: Yeah.
0: As kids do here in this town. Mm-hmm. So what's your first theme for Junior Rangers?
2: Abby,
0: what are you doing?
1: So the first Junior Ranger theme is granite tours, specifically out in Serpentine. So there'll be a craft about tours. We'll learn how they're made and listen to some old stories.
0: Wow, that sounds like fun. Mm-hmm. I may join. Serpentine's a great spot, mm-hmm. And those granite tours are really unique.
2: Yeah.
0: They look like Stegosaurus spines almost out there in the middle of the tundra. It's pretty cool. That's great. So this will be going on all summer long while the kids are out of school. Mm-hmm. And I know I'm going to throw a curveball at you. I know I didn't ask you this ahead of time, but I know that oftentimes the Park Service has offered field trips for adults or families during the course of the summer. Are you going to be doing any out trips this year?
2: Yeah, we're hoping to get a few guided hikes in this summer. That'll probably be later in July and maybe a few in August.
0: Okay, so keep your eyes open for that. It's always great when you guys offer those guided tours that head out of town. It's really, really good.
2: Yep.
0: Yeah. So Tundra Tots, again, is tomorrow, and that's at 10:30, and that's just an hour. Mm-hmm. And what kinds of activities do you do with Tundra Tots?
2: We do a lot of activities, games. We always try to get a hands-on craft in there, and some type of educational information, like a story time.
0: Yeah, that's great. Mm-hmm. And then for Junior Rangers, it's more the I don't want to call it hardcore because it's fun. Hardcore science can be very, very fun, but it's more science oriented with that and maybe even some experiments during the course of the summer or something like hands-on stuff going on. That's great. That's great. Well, hey, thank you so much for coming in to let us know about this.
2: Yeah.
0: And get your kids down to where are you located?
2: We are located in the Sitnasauk building on Front Street. Just look for the polar bear and we'll be right there.
0: Okay. And are these activities happening inside the new Heritage Center?
2: Yes.
0: Yeah. Okay. Mm-hmm. And I'm just going to put a plug. If you've not been to the Heritage Center, it is phenomenal. Mm-hmm. That you guys did a great job putting that together. And it's a wonderful opportunity to learn more about our region. So, all right. Yeah.
2: Well, and our summer hours are starting up for the Heritage Center as well.
0: And what are those?
2: 10 a.m. to 5 p.m. starting June 15th next week.
0: So when are you open this week?
2: 1 p.m. to 5 p.m.
0: Okay, so afternoons until summer hours start.
2: Yep.
0: Perfect. Abby and Kat, thank you so much for coming in and sharing with us things that are going on with the National Park Service this year.
1: Thanks for having us.
0: Yeah, thanks so much. All right, we're going to head on out of here with... let's do this. This is Alaska Calls from Fred Holmberg.

0: With Alaska News, I'm Patty Burchill. Sitnisok Native Corporation and the Conservation Fund have permanently protected 1,700 acres along 14 miles of the Nome River near Nome. The Conservation Fund is a nonprofit organization with more than 40 years of expertise. The Conservation Fund had purchased private parcels along the river over time, and its transfer to Sitnisok includes an agreement to preserve the land as a conservation easement, as arranged with the Interior Alaska Land Trust, another nonprofit organization that preserves lands. For Sitnisok, the land acquisition is an investment in the future, the corporation's chief executive officer said. The corporation said a community celebration of the transfer is planned for later this summer. And a federal judge in Massachusetts Monday struck down the Trump administration's efforts to require a $100,000 visa fee for highly skilled immigrant workers, finding the policy is an unlawful tax. Judge Leo T. Sorokin found the hefty fee placed on the H-1B visa by President Donald Trump exceeded his authority by creating a tax, something that falls under Congress's authority. The Alaska legislature unanimously passed a resolution in May that urged the Trump administration to waive the steep visa fee to allow the continued recruitment and hiring of international teachers. Alaska school districts increasingly rely on international hiring to fill an ongoing teacher shortage across the state, particularly in rural and remote districts, and the fee hike put the cost for that solution out of reach. And that's Alaska News.
1: With Sports Shorts, I'm Cody. In some NBA championship news, Victor Wembanyama has his first NBA Finals win, and the New York Knicks suddenly have a lot of work left to end their 53-year championship drought. Wembanyama had 32 points, 8 rebounds, and 6 assists, carrying the San Antonio Spurs to a 115-111 victory that cut the Knicks' lead to 2-1. San Antonio is trying to make a first-of-its-kind NBA Finals comeback, and the 7'4" Wembanyama with his array of skills makes anything look possible. The Spurs handed the Knicks their first loss in 46 days and potentially salvaged their season before the Madison Square Garden crowd. The Knicks had their 13-game winning streak, the second longest in NBA postseason history, snapped and missed a chance to move to the brink of their first championship since 1973. And that's Sports Shorts.
0: Here's Western Alaska's weather outlook from KICY AM 850. For eastern Norton Sound and the New Lotto Hills, including Stebbins and Ilum, sunny skies today with highs in the lower 50s, northwest winds to 10 miles an hour. And tonight, mostly clear, lows in the upper 30s, west winds to 10 miles an hour, becoming southeast after midnight. For St. Lawrence Island, including Gamble and Savunga, partly sunny today, highs in the lower 40s, southeast winds to 10 miles an hour. And tonight, mostly cloudy, isolated showers after midnight, lows in the mid-30s, south winds to 15 miles an hour. For the Bering Strait coast, including Wales and Diomede, mostly sunny skies today, highs in the mid-30s, south winds to 10 miles an hour. And tonight, partly cloudy this evening, then becoming mostly cloudy, lows in the mid-30s, south winds to 15 miles an hour. For the Yukon Delta coast, including Scammon Bay and Chebec, mostly sunny skies today with highs in the lower 50s, light winds. And tonight, partly cloudy, lows in the upper 30s with light winds. For the lower Yukon River, including Russian Mission and Pilot Station, sunny skies today with highs in the lower 60s, northwest winds to 10 miles an hour. And tonight, partly cloudy, lows in the lower 40s with light winds. For the Kuskokwim Delta, including Nightmute and lower Kalskag, partly sunny skies today, highs in the lower 60s, variable winds to 10 miles an hour. And tonight, partly cloudy, lows in the upper 30s, variable winds to 10 miles an hour. And for the southern Seward Peninsula coast, including Nome and Banner Creek, sunny skies today with highs in the upper 40s, southwest winds to 10 miles an hour. And tonight, partly cloudy, lows in the upper 30s, southwest winds to 10 miles an hour. I'm Patty Burchill. That's the weather forecast from KICY AM 850.

Anthem Edition. He is who he is. It is the Breakfast Club for a Tuesday morning, 8:08, almost 8:09 on this ninth day of June. And we've got some things happening around town today and into the coming week. The Cahuilla-Cosga Public Library hosts Story Hour for children ages 3 to 7 this morning at 10:30 at the library. They'll read a lot of stories. Each child can make a craft to take home. Adult supervision is required. For more information, call the library, 907-443-6628. Tomorrow, then, youth ages 4 to 13 are invited to a youth gardening program from 10:30 to noon at the Cahuilla-Cosga Public Library. Each person can plant some seeds in a small pot to take home. Youth ages 4 to 7 must attend with someone 14 years or older for supervision. Adult supervision is not required for ages 8 to 13. And Nome Community Center is in need of people to help with Camp Crave in July and August. They have several volunteer positions available as well as one paid position. For more information or to apply, send an email to pgoslin, that's P-G-O-S-L-I-N, at gnomecc.org. You can also call them at 907-443-5259. For lunch today at the XYZ Senior Center, they will be serving spaghetti with meat sauce, a green salad, and garlic bread. Here's Endless Highway. 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It's 8:10 and a half here on The Breakfast Club.

sun rose this morning at 4:30. It set earlier today at 1:30, giving us 21 hours of daylight for this 24-hour period, a gain of 4 minutes, 22 seconds over yesterday. And we're only going to gain another 27 minutes before June 20th. So our 21st, the summer solstice. So there you go. The sun is going to set tomorrow morning again at 1:33. So dwindling down as far as the amount of time we are gaining, but we are still gaining a little bit as we head toward that longest day of the year. Our high temperature yesterday was reached a little bit after 7 o'clock last night, 47 degrees. The low temperature yesterday morning was 37. That's a little below normal. Normal values for the day, 53 for the high, 39 for the low. And we're going to be about there again today, maybe a little warmer, but we were already below normal for our low temperature this morning at about 34 or so. Record high temperature for today was set back in 1928, almost 100 years ago, 79 degrees. Whew! 1916, for a second day in a row, the record low was 27. Chillier than we have right now. Although, it was 27 earlier this morning in Shishmaref, so, you know, and in Koyuk. So some of those folks are seeing cooler temperatures than we are here in Nome. Absolutely. We have some folks celebrating birthdays today. We want to wish a very happy June 9th birthday to Sonny Harris, Taden Ayatungak, Nora Nagarik, and Bethany Cryer. And if it's your birthday, this goes out to you as well.

Our verse from God's Word today comes from Matthew chapter 7, verses 13 and 14. Enter through the narrow gate, for wide is the gate and broad is the road that leads to destruction, and many enter through it. But small is the gate and narrow the road that leads to life, and only a few find it. That's Matthew 7, 13 and 14 from the New International Version of the Bible. We've got the fishing report coming your way right after the Elam worship team. His name is Higher here on KICY and the Breakfast Club.

0: time for the Fishing Report from the Alaska Department of Fish and Game. 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
1: This is the Alaska Department of Fish and Game with a Yukon River subsistence fishing schedule recorded Tuesday, June 2nd. This year, the Chinook and Summer Chum salmon runs are forecasted to be well below average and unable to provide any surplus for harvest. Subsistence fishing closures will start based on historic Chinook salmon run timing. In the coastal district from Nauskanot Peninsula north to Point Romanoff and District 1, including the communities of Chivac, Hooper Bay, Scammon Bay, Black River, Nunamequa, Alakanuk, Imanuk, and Kotlik, Chinook and Chum subsistence fishing is closed. Gillnets larger than 4 inches and fish wheels are not allowed. Gillnets of 4-inch or smaller mesh may be used to target other species, but are restricted to 60 feet or less in length and must be operated as a set net near shore. Selective gear types including dip nets, beach seines, and hook and line may be used to target non-salmon, as well as pink and sockeye salmon. However, Chinook and Chum salmon must be released alive. In District 2, including Mountain Village, Pitka's Point, St. Mary's, Pilot Station, and Marshall, subsistence fishing is currently open 24 hours per day, 7 days per week, with 7.5-inch or smaller mesh gill nets. All fish caught may be retained. Effective 8 p.m. Wednesday, June 3rd, Chinook and Chum salmon subsistence fishing will close. Gillnets larger than 4-inch and fish wheels are not allowed. Gillnets of 4-inch or smaller mesh may be used to target other species, but are restricted to 60 feet or less in length and must be operated as a set net near shore. Selective gear types including dip nets, beach seines, and hook and line may be used to target non-salmon as well as pink and sockeye salmon. However, Chinook and Chum salmon must be released alive. In District 3, including Russian Mission and Holy Cross, subsistence fishing is currently open 24 hours per day, 7 days per week with 7.5-inch or smaller mesh gill nets and other salmon and non-salmon gear types. All fish caught may be retained. Effective 8 p.m. Sunday, June 7th, Chinook and Chum salmon subsistence fishing will close. Gillnets larger than 4 inches and fish wheels will not be allowed. Gillnets of 4-inch or smaller mesh may be used to target other species, but are restricted to 60 feet or less in length and must be operated as a set net near shore. Selective gear types including dip nets, beach seines, and hook and line may be used to target non-salmon as well as pink and sockeye salmon. However, Chinook and Chum salmon must be released alive. In the Innoko River, including the community of Shagaluk, subsistence fishing is currently open 24 hours per day, 7 days per week, with 7.5-inch or smaller mesh gill nets, as well as other salmon and non-salmon gear types. All fish caught may be retained. Effective 8 p.m. Tuesday, June 9th, Chinook and Chum salmon subsistence fishing will close. Gillnets larger than 4 inches and fish wheels will not be allowed. Gillnets of 4-inch or smaller mesh may be used to target other species, but are restricted to 60 feet or less in length and must be operated as a set net near shore. Selective gear types including dip nets, beach seines, and hook and line may be used to target non-salmon as well as pink and sockeye salmon. However, Chinook and Chum salmon must be released alive. All gillnets must be marked with a keg or buoy that has the fisherman's first initial, last name, and address. The subsistence fishing schedule is available 24 hours per day at 1-866-479-7387. The Amonic office will open for the season on June 3rd. Regular business hours are Monday to Friday from 8 a.m. to 5 p.m., closed on Saturdays and Sundays. If you have any questions about this or on any announcement, please call the Ammonic office at 907-949-1320 or the Fairbanks office at 907-459-7274. Please note that there is a federal special action in place and federal closures aligned with this announcement. Contact Holly Carroll at 907-351-3029 for more information.
2: This is the Alaska Department of Fish and Game in Nome with an informational update for Norton Sound salmon, subsistence schedules, herring, and crab fisheries. Subsistence fishermen are reminded that a subsistence fishing permit is required to retain salmon caught while subsistence fishing in the Port Clarence District and the Cape Woolley, Nome, Gullivan, and Elam subdistricts. The Cape Woolley area has been included in the Nome Subdistrict Subsistence Permit this year and is not a standalone permit as in previous years. In the Nome Subdistrict, the subsistence fishing schedule will go into effect June 15th. Marine waters east of Cape Nome will be open 7 days per week. Marine waters west of Cape Nome and the fresh waters of the Nome Subdistrict will close to gillnet fishing at 6 p.m. on Monday, June 15th. Gillnet subsistence fishing will reopen at 6 p.m. on Wednesday, June 17th, and will be on a weekly schedule of 6 p.m. Wednesdays until 6 p.m. on Mondays. Also effective June 15th, beach seines, dip nets, and cast nets may be used for salmon and are open in all subsistence net fishing areas of the Norton Sound District whenever the subsistence gillnet fishing is open. Unless closed by emergency order, beach seining will remain open during the gillnet fishing periods through August 15th. Fishermen are reminded that gillnets are restricted to no more than 50 feet in freshwater and 300 feet in marine waters, and a net may not block more than one half of any stream, channel, or side channel. Beginning June 15th in the Shaktulik and Unicle areas, subdistricts 5 and 6, marine and fresh waters will close to conserve king salmon in an effort to achieve escapement goals. The first closure to subsistence fishing in the fresh and marine waters of subdistricts 5 and 6 will be at midnight on the evening of June 14th. The Unicle River drainage downstream from the North River and all the North River drainage will close to all subsistence fishing, except for dip nets and cast nets. Any king salmon caught in a cast net or dip net must be immediately returned to the water unharmed. Set gill nets with a mesh size of 4 inches or less may continue to be fished in the Unicle River drainage upstream of the North River confluence to target non-salmon species. Beach seining for salmon in all of subdistricts 5 and 6 waters is closed. The Pilgrim River will be open to net fishing with an annual household limit of 3 kings and 25 sockeye salmon. Additionally, Port Clarence waters will be open for 24 hours per day, 7 days per week, with standard gear requirements. If escapement projections indicate the Pilgrim River escapement goal range of 6,800 to 36,000 sockeye salmon will be attained, the department may liberalize the household limit for sockeye salmon in future announcements. Winter king crab subsistence reports are due and are required to be submitted whether the permit holder fished or not. Failure to report can result in the loss of future permits and or fines. The summer season commercial crab open access and CDQ fisheries will open at noon on June 15th. Herring fishing for bait is currently open in southern Norton Sound. Fishermen are reminded that they must ensure they have a market prior to engaging in commercial fishing activities. For any questions regarding the upcoming fishing season, please call Fish and Game in Nome at 907-443-5167 or 1-800-560-2271. This has been an informational update from the Alaska Department of Fish and Game in Nome. Hey, stay safe out there and good luck.
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4: The next gnome tide will be a high tide at 12:59 p.m., followed by a low tide at 7:25 p.m. The marine forecast for Western Alaska coastal waters out to 15 nautical miles posted at 3:46 a.m. Tuesday, June 9th, outlook to Wednesday. Zone 2802, Doll Point Quick Pack. Today, northeast winds 5 knots becoming south, seas 2 feet, subsiding. Tonight, north winds 5 knots, seas 1 foot. Wednesday, southwest winds 10 knots, seas 2 feet. Zone 2803, Quick Pack to Cape Stevens. Today, east winds 5 knots, seas 1 foot. Tonight, northeast winds 10 knots, seas 2 feet. Wednesday, southwest winds 10 knots, seas 2 feet. Zone 2804, Cape Stevens to Moses Point. Today, northeast winds 10 knots, seas 2 feet. Tonight, southwest winds 10 knots, seas 2 feet. Wednesday, south winds 10 knots, seas 2 feet. Zone 2805 at Moses Point to Sledge Island. Today, east winds 10 knots becoming south, seas 2 feet. Tonight, west winds 10 knots, seas 2 feet. Wednesday, south winds 10 knots, seas 2 feet. Zone 2806, Sledge Island to Wales. Today, north winds 5 knots becoming west, seas building to 2 feet. Tonight, south winds 10 knots, seas 2 feet. Wednesday, south winds 20 knots, seas 4 feet. Zone 2816, the south side of St. Lawrence Island. Today, southeast winds 10 knots, seas 2 feet. Tonight, south winds 10 knots, seas 2 feet. Wednesday, southwest winds 15 knots, seas 4 feet. Zone 2817, the north side of St. Lawrence Island. Today, southeast winds 10 knots, seas 2 feet. Tonight, south winds 10 knots, seas 2 feet. Wednesday, southwest winds 15 knots, seas 4 feet.

0: From the Christian News Radio Network, I'm Jim Miller. President Trump again optimistic about ending the war with Iran. New York Times says Trump told Israeli Prime Minister Benjamin Netanyahu in a phone call that a breakthrough in talks with Iran is close. He did so to get Netanyahu to stop exchanging missile fire with Iran. Then later Monday night during a tele rally for GOP Senator Lindsey Graham, Trump said the U.S. would be able to declare total victory over Iran within the next 2 weeks. Los Angeles Mayor Karen Bass and Democrat Nithya Raman are projected to face off to lead the country's second largest city this November. News Nation's Nancy Liu has more.
1: After the latest batch of returns Sunday, a major change in the L.A. mayor's race, with City Councilwoman Nithya Raman edging out reality star Spencer Pratt for second place. Incumbent Mayor Karen Bass, she holds the lead after securing her place in the November runoff last week.
0: The mayor's seat is formally nonpartisan. All candidates appeared on the same ballot, and the top two vote-getters are advancing to the general election. Four states are holding primaries today. North Dakota, South Carolina, Nevada, and Maine holding contest for the U.S. House, Senate, and governor races. Maine's Democrat Senate primary has garnered national attention, with embattled candidate Graham Plantner facing a slew of allegations about a tattoo resembling a Nazi symbol he later had covered up. And several women reporting volatile relationships in the past, with one reporting physical abuse. Pentecost returned the Church of Jesus Christ of Latter-day Saints to a list of religious designations for military members. News Nation's Gabrielle Caracciolo has more.
2: The Pentagon's new list removes the Christian labeling from other religions like Catholic and Evangelical. The majority of the 31 recognized religious categories remain Christian. But dozens of options like paganism, atheism, and deism have been removed.
3: It was like a middle finger to the United States Constitution.
2: Founder of the Military Religious Freedom Foundation, Mikey Weinstein, argues the move is a First Amendment violation that could impact a service member's ability to receive religious services.
0: Defense Secretary Pete Hegseth called the former system impractical and unusable and said many of the codes were never used at all. Defense attorneys for Texas teenager Carmelo Anthony began calling witnesses to try and convince the jury. And Anthony acted in self-defense when he stabbed another teenager through the heart. Former prosecutor David Weinstein says he believes Anthony has to testify in his own defense.
4: I think that it's going to be essential for him to take the stand and describe to these jurors, either later today or tomorrow, if it goes that long, that he believed his life was in danger.
0: Anthony was 17 at the time of the stabbing. From Christian News Radio Network, I'm Jim Miller. To hear this and other reports on demand, visit ChristianNewsRadio.org.
5: With Alaska News, I'm Patty Burchill. Sitnisock Native Corporation and the Conservation Fund have permanently protected 1,700 acres along 14 miles of the Nome River near Nome. The Conservation Fund is a nonprofit organization with more than 40 years of expertise. The Conservation Fund had purchased private parcels along the river over time, and its transfer to Sitnisock includes an agreement to preserve the land as a conservation easement, as arranged with the Interior Alaska Land Trust, another nonprofit organization that preserves lands. For Sitnisock, the land acquisition is an investment in the future, the corporation's chief executive officer said. The corporation said a community celebration of the transfer is planned for later this summer. And a federal judge in Massachusetts Monday struck down the Trump administration's efforts to require a $100,000 visa fee for highly skilled immigrant workers, finding the policy is an unlawful tax. Judge Leo T. Sorokin found the hefty fee placed on the H-1B visa by President Donald Trump exceeded his authority by creating a tax, something that falls under Congress's authority. The Alaska legislature unanimously passed a resolution in May that urged the Trump administration to waive the steep visa fee to allow the continued recruitment and hiring of international teachers. Alaska school districts increasingly rely on international hiring to fill an ongoing teacher shortage across the state, particularly in rural and remote districts, and the fee hike put the cost for that solution out of reach. And that's Alaska News.
6: With Sports Shorts, I'm Cody. In some NBA championship news, Victor Wembanyama has his first NBA Finals win, and the New York Knicks suddenly have a lot of work left to end their 53-year championship drought. Wembanyama had 32 points, 8 rebounds, and 6 assists, carrying the San Antonio Spurs to a 115-111 victory that cut the Knicks' lead to 2-1. San Antonio is trying to make a first-of-its-kind NBA Finals comeback, and the 7'4" Wembanyama with his array of skills makes anything look possible. The Spurs handed the Knicks their first loss in 46 days and potentially salvaged their season before the Madison Square Garden crowd. The Knicks had their 13-game winning streak, the second longest in NBA postseason history, snapped and missed a chance to move to the brink of their first championship since 1973. And that's Sports Shorts.
5: Here's the fast forecast from KICY AM 850. For Eastern Norton Sound and the Nulato Hills, sunny skies today, highs in the lower 50s, northwest winds to 10 miles an hour. For St. Lawrence Island, partly sunny skies today, highs in the lower 40s, southeast winds to 10 miles an hour. For the Bering Strait coast, mostly sunny today with highs in the mid-30s, south winds to 10 miles an hour. For the Yukon Delta coast, mostly sunny today, highs in the lower 50s with light winds. For the lower Yukon River, sunny skies, highs in the lower 60s, northwest winds to 10 miles an hour. For the Kuskokwim Delta, partly sunny today with highs in the lower 60s, variable winds to 10 miles an hour. And for the Southern Seward Peninsula coast, sunny skies today with highs in the upper 40s, southwest winds to 10 miles an hour. We'll have the extended forecast in about a half an hour here on KICY AM 850.

That's the promise. Never have I ever. Do you like apples? I do. Do you like the crunch of a good apple? I do. Turns out that America's most common apple also might be its most nutritious. Just don't skimp on the skin. Now, a Canadian government study that measured the levels of antioxidants in 8 varieties of apples found that the Red Delicious apple contains the highest concentrations of those health-enhancing chemicals, and the skin of Red Delicious apples contains over 6 times more antioxidant activity than the meat of the apple. So the lesson there is leave the skin on those apples. Wash them, yeah, but to leave the skin on and enjoy the benefits of a good apple. Yeah. Here's Patrick Mayberry. It is well. It's 8:42 here on The Breakfast Club.

With the Wall Street Business Report, I'm Ken Lormond. OpenAI has filed confidential paperwork with the U.S. Securities and Exchange Commission as it weighs a possible IPO, saying timing isn't decided and there are benefits to staying private. CEO Sam Altman previously called an IPO the most likely path. Apple has kicked off its annual Worldwide Developers Conference, unveiling new AI features, including Siri upgrades focused on everyday use and privacy. The event is Tim Cook's final WWDC before John Ternus takes over in September. U.S. Airlines spent nearly $6.5 billion on jet fuel in April. Rising energy costs tied to the Middle East conflict have driven the increase, and the International Air Transport Association warns higher fuel could cut 2026 profits nearly in half. With the Wall Street Business Report, I'm Ken Lormond.

Goldman, Expecting a Mountain. Well, let's take a look at some of the things that happened on this date in history. It is June 9th. And in 1790, the very first book was copyrighted in the United States. Now, copyrights existed elsewhere, but the very first book to be copyrighted in the United States was The Philadelphia Spelling Book by John Barry. Kind of interesting there. In 1869, Charles Elmer Hyers sold his first root beer in Philadelphia. Kind of a theme there with Philadelphia. In 1915, if you are a guitar fan, Les Paul, yes, he is a real person. He was born in Washeka, Wisconsin. In the 1940s and 50s, he transformed popular music by inventing the modern solid-body electric guitar. There you go. And a couple other things here. Oh, there it was. I knew I had it. 1973, Secretariat won the Belmont Stakes by 31 lengths, winning horse racing's Triple Crown and setting a still-standing record by running the 1.5-mile dirt course in 2 minutes, 24 seconds. So the Belmont was run last weekend. And, yeah, there you go. It was on this date in 73 that Secretariat won that race. A few things that happened on this date in history. Here's Ralph E. Cayuna Sr. How can you refuse him now?

Well, that's going to do it for the Breakfast Club for a Tuesday morning. Stay tuned. We have CareForce coming your way at the top of the hour. If you have a prayer request, you can give us a call at 1-800-478-5429 or 907-443-2213. And it's always a privilege and a pleasure to pray with and for you. It's shaping up to be an absolutely glorious day, at least in Nome. I hope it is where you are, although every day is a good day when we're seeking to follow Jesus. And I hope you make it a good one. We're going to take things to the top of the hour and CareForce with Phil Wickham and Crowder. This is It Really Is Amazing Grace. Have a great day. God bless.

Good morning, everyone, and welcome to Care Force. This is an opportunity for us to share prayer requests and to pray together for our needs. I want to encourage you that if you have a prayer request or a burden on your heart, you can call that in to KICY in Nome. And if you're in the village, you can call 1-800-478-5429. If you're in Nome, you can call 907-443-2213. So we encourage you to call in your prayer requests. Before we look at the list of prayer requests and pray for them this morning, I wanted to share a scripture with you. It is a very fascinating verse out of the book of Ecclesiastes. Ecclesiastes 10:10 says, "If the axe is dull and one does not sharpen the edge, then he must use more strength, but wisdom brings success." So it's a fascinating verse because it's using something we're very familiar with in our village subsistence culture, and that's the use of an axe. When I first moved to Norvik with my family in 1978, we burned wood to keep the house warm, and so I had to go out very often, especially by snow machine in the winter, to gather firewood. And at one point in my wandering through the woods, I came to this section of an area where all the trees had been cut at the same height, and they were cut not with a chainsaw, but with an axe. And I was fascinated by that so many trees in one area were cut down with axe. So when I got back to the village, I asked some of the elders, what is that about? And I told them what I found. And they said, oh, in the old days, the Friends Church used to have a wood-cutting committee for the church. And men were appointed to this committee to go out together and cut and haul in firewood to keep the church warm. And this was in the days when they didn't have chainsaw. They used an axe. Later in my life there, I would be lectured by older men in Norvik to the value of a good, sharp axe. And I mean lectured about it. because I wasn't very good at keeping my axe sharp. And so there's great value in having a sharp axe because you can make a much cleaner cut and you can cut a lot faster and use a lot less energy. This reminds us a lot about our prayer life, our spiritual life, but this morning specifically about our prayer life. The Bible warns us against ineffective prayers. That means praying a bunch of words that really accomplish nothing and spending time and energy and tears and emotions in prayer that accomplish nothing. That's ineffective prayer. And ineffective prayer comes by this way. The world that you live in, and I'm not talking about creation, the rocks, trees, rivers, ocean, and

what is popular and what is acceptable in the world. That's the world he's talking about. Be not conformed to this world, but be ye transformed by the renewing of your mind, that you may prove what is that good and acceptable and perfect will of God. Romans 12:2. This verse, Romans 12:2, gives us a hint as to how we can have effective prayer. If we are conformed to the values of this world, our prayers are not effective because we are not seeking the will of God. We are seeking the will of man. We are seeking our own will. And there's a difference. And the Bible is full of stories of people praying these kind of prayers versus effective prayers. So how do we keep our prayer acts sharp? I think we do this by spending time in the Word of God, because that's how our minds are transformed. If you notice in Romans 12:2, it says, but be transformed, be ye transformed by the renewing of your mind. So first of all, we need to be born again, but that has to do with your heart, but your mind is also very important. And the New Testament scriptures talk to us a lot about where we should place our mind. Colossians 3 starts out by telling us, set your mind on things above, not on the things of this earth. And so where your mind is, where your thoughts are critically important to how effective your prayers are. And so we need to, number one, spend time meditating on God's word so that as a born-again Christian, the Word of God is transforming our mind to understand and do the will of God. Not only should we meditate on God's Word, but we should memorize God's Word. One of my favorite verses in Psalms 119:11, and you are familiar with it. It's in a song that people have sung, very familiar. But Psalms 119:11 says, Psalms 119, verse 9 to 11. How can a young man cleanse his way? By taking heed according to your word. With my whole heart I have sought you. Oh, let me not wander from your commandments. And here's the punchline. Your word have I hidden in my heart, that I might not sin against you. And for years, we've sung a chorus made out of verse 11. Thy word is a lamp to my feet and a light to my path. Your word have I hidden in my heart. That is memorizing the scriptures, getting the scriptures lodged in your heart and mind where you can never forget them. That's very, very important. And that helps sharpen your prayer acts. One other thing we can do to sharpen our prayer acts is to spend time discussing scripture with other believers. It's very valuable. That's why Christ has put us in the church, where you have all different kinds of Christians with different experiences coming from different backgrounds. It's very valuable for us as believers to discuss the scriptures together and to hear each other's testimony as to how the Word of God has transformed our mind and our hearts. And this encourages us, and this strengthens us, this builds us up, and it helps sharpen our prayer acts. Well, to do this, what does it cost you? The reason most people aren't putting value on sharpening their prayer acts is because it costs them something. And they don't want to pay up. They don't like what it costs. So what does it cost? It costs two things. It costs time and it costs focus. Time and attention or focus. Just like when you sharpen an axe. Why is my axe still dull sitting out there in my cul-de-sac? It's because I haven't taken the time and the focus with that file to sharpen the axe. And so it is with your prayer acts. Time and focus is what it costs you.

You have to set aside time, designate time out of your day. It has to be a priority to you. It has to be important to you to spend time in the Word of God, to memorize the Word of God, to meditate on the Word of God, to discuss the Word of God. Time. Time that you would be doing other things that you like to do. Giving up those things to spend time in God's Word as a born-again believer will help sharpen your prayer acts and make your prayers effective. The other thing it costs you is attention or focus. One of the best modern-day pictures of attention and focus is people on Facebook. If you watch someone with their phone on Facebook, they're completely 100% focused. Their attention is on what's the latest news, what's the latest comment, who has liked me, who hasn't liked me, who's picking a fight with me on Facebook. Focus, attention. And in this spiritual world and struggle we're in, where the world is trying to conform us, we need to resist that. We need to break that focus on the things of this world so that we can focus on things that are important to God and important to our spiritual life. So we need to set our phone aside. We need to set Facebook aside. I like it when I see someone saying they're taking a break. They are fasting from Facebook and they're turning their Facebook off for a while. That's a good idea. It's very helpful. But it's not just Facebook. There's all other kinds of things that take up our attention and our focus. And as believers who still live in a fallen world, in broken flesh, we have to work at this. It takes effort, just like the effort of sharpening an axe with a file. It takes effort to keep your prayer axe sharp. And so it takes focus and attention directed. And it's disciplined by yourself. God's not going to do it for you. Other people aren't going to do it for you. You have to do it for yourself. And what is the result of going through this process? The result is having effective prayer. And I'm sure that's what all of us desire. We're not praying just to hear ourselves talk. We are not praying just to sound religious. We are praying because we are broken, needy people. We need God. We need God to meet our needs. That's why we're praying. And so we want our prayers to be answered, and we want them to be answered by the Lord of glory. Think about that. I think sometimes the devil imitates things. The scripture is full of it. It says he can appear as an angel of light. And he imitates a lot of things. But I want my prayers to be answered by the Lord of glory, by Jesus Christ. And so I want to have effective prayer. And I hope you do too. God bless you as we begin looking at our prayer requests this morning. And I know that you may have needs that we don't have here on this list of paper. And I encourage you to lift your needs to the Lord as we pray together. Heavenly Father, thank you for the privilege we have of approaching your throne of grace through Jesus Christ, our High Priest, who is the final and perfect sacrifice, atonement for our sins. In the Old Testament, the priests had to continually offer up animal sacrifices continually, over and over and over again. But when you died for our sins, the scriptures tell us you were the perfect sacrifice that completed all sacrifices. There's no other need for a sacrifice because all has been accomplished in you, in your atonement. And we thank you, Jesus, for being faithful to your Father's will and plan. We thank you. I pray that you'll help us to be faithful to the Father's will and plan for our lives. And so, Lord Jesus, we understand through the scriptures that you stand at the right hand of the Father interceding for us. We also understand that you have sent us the Holy Spirit to
pray for us when we don't know how to pray. And so we have so much help in prayer, and we praise you this morning for all of those benefits of prayer. So we lift up these needs that have been called in to you today, Lord Jesus. We pray for the peace of war-torn countries. There are so many people suffering this morning that we know very little about. Some of them are Christians. Some of them are reading the same scriptures we read, the same promises we read, having the same hope that we have, and yet they are suffering terribly because of war. And so we pray for them this morning. We pray for their encouragement. We pray for their deliverance. We pray for peace in the Ukraine, in Israel, in Iran, in Africa, and all across the Middle East. We pray, Lord, for a person's request this morning. They say, please pray for an older brother who is losing feeling on his arms and legs. Pray that they will be able to figure out what the problem is and be able to help him. Pray for wisdom for the doctors. So, Lord, we lift up this request to you for this older brother who is suffering physically. We pray for him spiritually. We pray that he knows you as his personal Savior and that he's turning to you and leaning on you in this desperate hour of need in his life. We pray for his healing, and we pray for wisdom for the doctors working with him. We have a prayer request for all of those who have lost loved ones. Some lost loved ones a couple of years ago and are still grieving, but we have some that have lost loved ones just this winter. And so we pray for them in their grief and in their loneliness and in their sorrow. Comfort them, Lord Jesus. We pray for safe travel for all that are traveling and that the Lord will provide for those needs. We pray for those youth that are at Bible Camp, North River Covenant Bible Camp this week. I believe that's the junior hires. And we pray that as they finish their camp this week, that they will be encouraged in the Lord, that they will come to Jesus and understand the love of Jesus. We pray for the speakers, the teachers, the cabin counselors, for all of the staff, Lord, the cooks in the kitchen, all of them, that you will protect them from sickness and danger and encourage them, Lord, as they minister to our children at Bible Camp this week. Bless them today, Lord. Bless the pilots as they are flying our children, and we pray for safety as they travel back and forth. We lift up another request from a caller asking for her son and daughter-in-law. She prays that they will quit drinking and be able to take care of their six children adequately. Oh, Lord, alcohol has such a grip, and other drugs have such a grip on people's lives, strong addictions that are hard to beat, hard to quit. And so we pray for all who are addicted this morning, but especially for this couple and their six children. Our addictions cause us to not accomplish our responsibilities in life. And so, Lord, we desperately need you to deliver this couple from their addiction to alcohol so that they can care well for their children. Be with their children today. Comfort and protect their children today, we pray. This caller also requests prayer for herself as she would like to quit smoking cigarettes. And so we pray for her, Lord, that you will give her the strength and courage to stop smoking. You've helped others. We see their testimonies on Facebook, and we rejoice with them. And we know you can help this lady, too. And so we pray for her this morning. A caller requests prayer for her son, and so we lift him up to your throne of grace, Lord. We pray that he would go to work, either doing subsistence or that he would find a job that pays. Help him, Lord, not to be lazy. Help him, Lord, to take his responsibility as a man and to get out and help provide for his family. Motivate him today, O Lord, by your Holy Spirit. Change his heart, I pray. You are able, O Lord. We pray also that he would get the court-ordered treatment that he needs.
touch him today, Lord. You can change his heart and life. You can change the direction of his life, Lord. So we lift this young man up to you today, Jesus. Another caller request prayer for the summer activities, praying for upcoming travel and that those things that need to get done will be done safely. There's a lot of different projects in our different villages and even in Nome for the summer, Lord. We ask for safety. We pray that you would bless people that are looking for jobs, that they would find the jobs that they need to support their families. We pray for those in subsistence activities during the summer, setting up food for the winter. Bless them with a good harvest, we pray. We thank you for this beautiful, rich, bountiful country that you've given us to enjoy. I enjoy it so much here in Shaktulik, where people are constantly teaching me the seasons of subsistence gathering. And we are so blessed right now, and we praise you. So keep them safe, Lord, in their boating, and they're using their ATVs across the tundra and lakes. Keep people safe, we pray, and help them to use wisdom in their subsistence. So that concludes our official list of requests that have been called in, and we encourage you to call your request in. But we want to continue praying for general needs. They're also very important. We're very thankful for the local churches, and the local church is a concept from the scriptures, from God himself. The denominational name isn't important. It's the fellowship of believers gathering together in Jesus' name. That's what is important. And so we pray for the local churches today, Lord, gathered in villages. We pray that you would give them inspiration, motivation to gather together, to be in unity in spirit. Unity doesn't mean that we have to agree on every little thing, but it means we agree in Jesus. We agree in our faith. We agree in what Jesus wants to accomplish in our villages, and we work together. And so I pray for our local churches this morning. I pray for villages without churches and pastors this morning, Lord, that you will encourage them, that you will help them. I have some specific ones in mind. I won't call them out, but I know some villages that want a pastor, and nobody is going there, and there's not even a church building there, and they're hungry spiritually. They need direction. They need help, and they don't have a spiritual shepherd. And so we pray for villages like this today, and we pray for workers in your harvest field. We don't understand why it's so difficult to get people into the harvest field of the kingdom of God. But we pray, Lord, you are the Lord of the harvest, and we pray that you would send reapers, that you would send workers into your harvest field. And we pray for the villages without churches and pastors today. We pray for pastors that are out here in various places, especially in remote Alaska, where they don't have some of the benefits and encouragements of the road system. I pray for their encouragement today. I pray for their perseverance, their spiritual strength. Help them to get the rest they need. Help them to spend time in the Word of God and in prayer. Protect them from the evil one who tries to accuse them, who tries to trip them up, who tries to tempt them, Lord, to discouragement. Be with our pastors and spiritual leaders today. Protect them, Lord, and bless them. Bless their families and their children, I pray. I pray for unsaved people in our communities. While the gospel is being preached, where we do have pastors every Sunday, there are many people that are ignoring the gospel. And someday, they will have to give an account for that. I pray, Lord Jesus, for the unsaved, that they would surrender their lives to you, and that they would allow you to give them abundant life in Christ. We pray for the discipleship of new believers, Lord. Encourage them, strengthen them, and help them to grow in the Word of God. I pray, Lord, for those who are in prison this morning.
whether it's in Nome or Anchorage or Wasilla or Palmer, or even in the lower 48, we have family members that are incarcerated in the lower 48. Lord, be with them today, we pray. Strengthen their hearts. I pray that they turn their hearts towards you, and that they will allow you to minister to them in prison. We know that some prisons have good ministry opportunities. They have good chaplains. They have spiritual directors there. They have people bringing in Bible studies and encouragement. And I thank you for them. I pray for all of the ministers working, both men and women, working in the prisons, that you would bless them and encourage them and give them wisdom and strength. I know that some prisoners have become very strong in the faith, and they are actually missionaries in the prison where they are being kept. And I pray that you will protect them and bless them and encourage them today, O Lord. We pray for our first responders, the policemen, troopers, VPSOs, firemen in our communities, Lord. They have to face some very difficult moments, tragic situations. We pray for their courage. We pray for their protection. We pray for their wisdom. We thank you for them. We pray that you would be with them today. Right on the heels of those people are our health workers, especially our village aides that have to deal with very traumatic situations sometimes. We pray for our village health aides and all of them that work in the clinics, that you will encourage them, that you will strengthen them, that you will protect them. We pray that they will place their trust and their faith in you, O Lord, so that they draw strength from you in their difficult times of service in the healthcare profession. We thank you for the doctors and the nurses. We pray that you would give them wisdom and bless them today. We thank you for our elders, elders in villages, elders in Nome at Koyana Care Center, elders know so much about our lives and the way of life, and yet their lives are coming to an end. They're no longer to get out and hunt and pick berries and fish. While there are experts at this, they are no longer physically able, and it's a great burden to bear. We pray for them today. We pray for their encouragement. We pray that they are trusting in Christ as their Savior. We pray that they are looking forward by faith in Christ to new bodies in heaven, Lord. So be with our elders today. Protect them and encourage them, we pray. And use people in the communities and the villages to encourage them to stop by and visit them and help them. I thank you for our different village governments. We pray for the IRA council members and the city council, different organizations leading in our communities. We pray for unity among these governments. We pray that you will bless them and help them, give them wisdom in the challenges that they face. We know this past winter was very difficult with the cold weather, and we had water systems, water and sewer systems that deteriorated greatly and caused a lot of work and a lot of cost financially. So we pray for our village governments as they wrestle with these issues and try to provide for us and our communities. Be with our leaders. Encourage them today, I pray. I thank you, Lord, for all of the blessings in life. I thank you most of all for Jesus and for the opportunity each of us have to accept Jesus as our personal Savior and to know the joy of our sins being forgiven and the joy of abundant life in this life. Before we ever leave this place, we can have the joy of the Lord every day. We can have a peace that surpasses all understanding every day by the Holy Spirit dwelling in our lives as we accept Jesus Christ. And I pray for that for all of my friends listening today as we pray together. Thank you for this opportunity. We pray for the ministry of KICY. We pray for the staff. We pray for their summer projects there and for volunteers that will be coming in.
We pray for protection for all of them and that their work will be effective. They'll get a lot done for the radio station. So bless the staff and ministry of KICY and thank you for them. Thank you for this time, Lord, in Jesus' name. Amen. Amen. Thank you, friends, for joining us for CareForce this morning. Again, we want to encourage you to call your prayer requests in to 1-800-478-5429. And we will be happy to bring your request to the Lord as we join each day together for CareForce. God bless you.

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3: Here's Western Alaska's weather outlook from KICY AM 850. For eastern Norton Sound and the new Lotto Hills, including Stebbins and Ilum, sunny skies today with highs in the lower 50s, northwest winds to 10 miles an hour. And tonight, mostly clear, lows in the upper 30s, west winds to 10 miles an hour, becoming southeast after midnight. For St. Lawrence Island, including Gamble and Savunga, partly sunny today, highs in the lower 40s, southeast winds to 10 miles an hour. And tonight, mostly cloudy, isolated showers after midnight, lows in the mid-30s, south winds to 15 miles an hour. For the Bering Strait coast, including Wales and Diomede, mostly sunny skies today, highs in the mid-30s, south winds to 10 miles an hour. And tonight, partly cloudy this evening, then becoming mostly cloudy, lows in the mid-30s, south winds to 15 miles an hour. For the Yukon Delta coast, including Scammon Bay and Chebec, mostly sunny skies today with highs in the lower 50s, light winds. And tonight, partly cloudy, lows in the upper 30s with light winds. For the lower Yukon River, including Russian Mission and Pilot Station, sunny skies today with highs in the lower 60s, northwest winds to 10 miles an hour. And tonight, partly cloudy, lows in the lower 40s with light winds. For the Kuskokwim Delta, including Nightmute and Lower Kalskag, partly sunny skies today, highs in the lower 60s, variable winds to 10 miles an hour. And tonight, partly cloudy, lows in the upper 30s, variable winds to 10 miles an hour. And for the southern Seward Peninsula coast, including Nome and Banner Creek, sunny skies today with highs in the upper 40s, southwest winds to 10 miles an hour. And tonight, partly cloudy, lows in the upper 30s, southwest winds to 10 miles an hour. I'm Patty Burchell. That's the weather forecast from KICY AM 850.

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2: I was a Flash Gordon freak when I was a kid. Now you probably have led a deprived life, and you maybe say, Flash who? Well, let me bring you up to date. Flash Gordon was an intergalactic hero that was made famous in a serialized movie that I think might have been filmed probably way back in the 1930s, well before my time. I did not see it when it first came out, no. But it kept going on and on forever. I think you might still be able to find it sometime on late night TV. Every episode ended with Flash Gordon in a jam. He was always ready to be destroyed by some space monster or death ray, and you were sure there was no way Flash was ever going to get out of this one. And there always was. He always did. And there's always a way for you and me, too, if you're working for the right director. I'm Ron Hutchcraft, and I want to have a word with you today about rescued again and again. Now, you probably have a life full of close calls, just like old Flash Gordon, except his are on movies and yours and mine are for real. There's a man who had a life full of close calls in the Bible, the Apostle Paul. He talks about them in our word for today from the Word of God, 2 Timothy chapter 3, verse 11. He says, "You know the persecution and sufferings and what kinds of things happened to me in Antioch, Iconium, and Lystra, the persecutions I endured. Ah, but listen to this. Yet the Lord rescued me from all of them." Now, I have kind of a convoluted mind. You already knew that. Because as soon as I read that verse, I think of Flash Gordon. You know, he's not in the Bible, and I know I have a mental problem here. I can't help that. But I remember that he was always rescued out of every close call. And that's the bottom line for every child of God. He will sometimes let you go to the edge. It may look like there's no way out, but he will never let you go over the edge. He said, "But the Lord rescued me out of them all." Well, you can say that, and so can I. It's not that it hasn't been close sometimes, but just look at the exciting episodes from your past. The time the money ran out, your friends ran out, or your family ran out, or your strength ran out. Maybe you've been so lonely at times in the past you couldn't stand it, or frustrated because every door seemed to slam in your face. There were these people that you had depended on, and they were suddenly gone. Or maybe you're hopelessly buried in work and responsibility and stress, and you say, "I'll never get out of this mess." You've been to the edge of desperation. But remember, the Lord rescued you out of them all. Maybe you're in a perilous or a painful place again. And this time it looks like there is no way out of this. But then it's looked like that before at the end of other episodes, and you're still here. Get some perspective. When you stand back, remember a lifetime of the Lord rescuing you. 1 Corinthians 10:13 says, "He will not allow you to be tempted beyond what you can bear, but when you are tempted, he will also provide a way out." He will let you have heavy loads, yeah, but never more than you can handle. Jesus is, after all, your Savior. He can save you from this comparatively small crisis. He'll change the situation or he'll enlarge you to deal with the situation. But one way or the other, your Savior, yep, he will rescue you. Look, he always has. Now, Flash Gordon, my old hero, got in big trouble, some big jams, a lot of close calls, and so will you. Flash Gordon always got rescued, and so will you. The God of the universe is writing your script, and the God of the universe is producing your future.
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1: Here's the fast forecast from KICY AM 850. For eastern Norton Sound and the Nulato Hills, sunny skies today, highs in the lower 50s, northwest winds to 10 miles an hour. For St. Lawrence Island, partly sunny skies today, highs in the lower 40s, southeast winds to 10 miles an hour. For the Bering Strait coast, mostly sunny today with highs in the mid-30s, south winds to 10 miles an hour. For the Yukon Delta coast, mostly sunny today, highs in the lower 50s with light winds. For the lower Yukon River, sunny skies, highs in the lower 60s, northwest winds to 10 miles an hour. For the Kuskokwim Delta, partly sunny today with highs in the lower 60s, variable winds to 10 miles an hour. And for the Southern Seward Peninsula coast, sunny skies today with highs in the upper 40s, southwest winds to 10 miles an hour. We'll have the extended forecast in about a half an hour here on KICY AM 850.

Serving all of Western Alaska and the Russian Far East. This is KICY AM 850. That was Seventh Time Down with Lean On. The Burge Family before that with Another Hill. And I'm Patty Burchill. Thanks for joining me this morning. I've got a note from the KICY clipboard. Bering Land Bridge National Preserve hosts Tundra Tots for children ages 3 to 5 every Wednesday at 10:30 at the Bering Land Bridge Heritage Center on Front Street. 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We've got Gold City coming up, but first here's Cochran and Company, What Grace Can Do, here on KICY AM 850.

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0: Chase Skelton at the altar here on KICY AM 850 at your service since Easter Sunday of 1960. We heard from Mark Bishop before that with The Other Room. Well, I got some statistics about pizza for you. I had pizza last night for dinner. Pizza is just kind of the all-American food these days, right? Comfort food for a lot of folks. According to a survey that just came out this year, pizza is a $45 billion industry in the United States. 3 billion pizzas are sold every year. 93% of Americans eat at least one pizza per month. And no surprise here, Friday night is the biggest night of the week for eating pizza, right? You're tired of cooking during the week. Let's just go get a pizza or put that frozen pizza in the oven, all those good things, right? 36% of all pizza orders get pepperoni on their pizza. And Americans eat about 350 slices of pizza per second. That is a lot of pizza.
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1: Here's Western Alaska's weather outlook from KICY AM 850. For eastern Norton Sound and the new Lotto Hills, including Stebbins and Ilum, sunny skies today with highs in the lower 50s. Northwest winds to 10 miles an hour. And tonight, mostly clear, lows in the upper 30s. West winds to 10 miles an hour, becoming southeast after midnight. For St. Lawrence Island, including Gamble and Savunga, partly sunny today. Highs in the lower 40s. Southeast winds to 10 miles an hour. And tonight, mostly cloudy, isolated showers after midnight. Lows in the mid-30s, south winds to 15 miles an hour. For the Bering Strait coast, including Wales and Diomede, mostly sunny skies today, highs in the mid-30s, south winds to 10 miles an hour. And tonight, partly cloudy this evening, then becoming mostly cloudy, lows in the mid-30s, south winds to 15 miles an hour. For the Yukon Delta coast, including Scammon Bay and Chebec, mostly sunny skies today with highs in the lower 50s, light winds. And tonight, partly cloudy, lows in the upper 30s with light winds. For the lower Yukon River, including Russian Mission and Pilot Station, sunny skies today with highs in the lower 60s, northwest winds to 10 miles an hour. And tonight, partly cloudy, lows in the lower 40s with light winds. For the Kuskokwim Delta, including Nightmute and lower Kalskag, partly sunny skies today, highs in the lower 60s, variable winds to 10 miles an hour. And tonight, partly cloudy, lows in the upper 30s, variable winds to 10 miles an hour. And for the southern Seward Peninsula coast, including Nome and Banner Creek, sunny skies today with highs in the upper 40s, southwest winds to 10 miles an hour. And tonight, partly cloudy, lows in the upper 30s, southwest winds to 10 miles an hour. I'm Patty Burchill. That's the weather forecast from KICY AM 850.

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1: God's word for today, each of you should use whatever gift you have received to serve others as faithful stewards of God's grace in its various forms, 1 Peter 4:10. I do believe there is a theological distinction between spiritual gifts and talents the Lord gives us. Every believer in Jesus is given talents and gifts that we don't possess but express through the Spirit. For example, some would say you have the spiritual gift of leadership. You use it regularly and it is a talent until the Spirit chooses to express that gift through you for His purpose to glorify Him. When you play the guitar, it is a talent until the Spirit of God touches someone in a magnificent way that leads them close to Jesus. None of us owns any of our spiritual gifts, but this verse reminds us that they are fully meant to serve others. Don't hide your gifts this week. Use them fully for Him. If you are unsure of your spiritual gifts, there are many inventories online to help you discover those. This is Dr. Keith Hamilton, Alaska Christian College's president, reminding you that because He lives, you can face tomorrow.

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1: Here's the fast forecast from KICY AM 850. For eastern Norton Sound and the Nulato Hills, sunny skies today, highs in the lower 50s, northwest winds to 10 miles an hour. For St. Lawrence Island, partly sunny skies today, highs in the lower 40s, southeast winds to 10 miles an hour. For the Bering Strait coast, mostly sunny today with highs in the mid-30s, south winds to 10 miles an hour. For the Yukon Delta coast, mostly sunny today, highs in the lower 50s with light winds. For the lower Yukon River, sunny skies, highs in the lower 60s, northwest winds to 10 miles an hour. For the Kuskokwim Delta, partly sunny today with highs in the lower 60s, variable winds to 10 miles an hour. And for the Southern Seward Peninsula coast, sunny skies today with highs in the upper 40s, southwest winds to 10 miles an hour. We'll have the extended forecast in about a half an hour here on KICY AM 850.

Elevation Rhythm, Washed, here on KICY AM 850, 50,000 watts, 24 hours a day with the best in Christian music and programming. Jason Crabb before that, Let Mercy Hold You. Here's a note from the KICY clipboard. Nome Eskimo Community is offering a three-day wilderness CPR and first aid training for youth ages 14 to 18, June 22nd, 23rd, and 25th, from 8 to 5 each day at Norton Sound Health Corporation. Space is limited. For more information or to register for this free class, contact Jenny Diggs via email. Here it is, jdiggs, that's J-D-I-G-G-S, at necalaska.org. Manicotic Singers coming up, but first here's the Voice of Truth Quartet. That's What He Said, here on KICY, AM 850.

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1: It isn't how you start that counts, rather how you finish. Rarely does the individual who sprints out of the starting blocks with a burst of speed break the tape winning the race. This is what Jesus had in mind when he said, "No one who puts his hand to the plow and looks back is fit for service in the kingdom of God." You can't drive looking in the rearview mirror. Neither can you accomplish God's purpose for your life, vacillating, compromising, wondering whether you should really commit yourself to the task before you. Jesus' comments about looking back after you've put your hand to the plow was the linchpin to a conversation he had with several people as he challenged them to follow him. One had an excuse that he first had to go bury his father. Then he said he would come back and follow Jesus. Another said, "I will follow you, Lord, but first let me go back and say goodbye to my family." Now, I've never plowed a furrow, but my father did, plenty of them when he was a boy. Dad said if you plow a straight furrow, you've got to fix your eyes on a distant point of reference, a tree, a fence post, a landmark of some kind, and move straight towards that point. Looking back and trying to move ahead means you vacillate, you go to one side or the other, uncertain, indefinite, unsuccessful. As long as you look back, wondering if you married the right person, hesitating to commit yourself to your mate, your marriage will not improve. I've never seen a drug addict who had the strength to walk away from the habit as long as he dabbled in drugs even a little bit. Burn your bridges behind you. Nobody can find the victory, the joy, and the power to live as God intends us to live until he makes the decision, unconditional and without reservation, to walk with God. You can say no to the Lord, but you never say no, Lord, because when you say no, you deny he is your Lord. There is strength and power in the decision to move forward, to refuse to look back, going for it no matter what happens. In the early 50s, it was assumed that running the 4-minute mile was impossible. Then two athletes did it. An Australian, John Landy, and a British runner from Oxford, Roger Bannister. Then the two were matched against each other in a historic race to determine which of the two was really faster. They met on a track in Vancouver, and, say observers, John Landy was leading as they turned toward the finish line. But he made a fatal mistake. He looked back to see how close was his competitor, Roger Bannister. And as he looked back, he momentarily broke his stride. Bannister seized the moment and surged ahead to win the contest. "Hey, friend, you stumble over the future, and what you might have been, what you might have accomplished, and what God might have done through you when you turn back, or even look back." On more than one occasion, great generals have burned their ships when their troops hit the beach. That way there was no possibility of going back. Forget Egypt. Put your eyes on the promised land. Forget the past. Build for the future. Remember what Jesus said, "No one who puts his hand to the plow and looks back is fit for service in the kingdom of God." Paul got it right when he wrote that we are to forget the things that are past and press forward to receive all that God has for us. It is the only way to get to the finish line. Remember, Jesus said, "If anyone would come after me, he must deny himself, take up his cross, and follow me."
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2: 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I would recommend calling the quit line. I think it was a really useful tool and ultimately is what helped me quit smoking.
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0: Kane teaming up with Brooke Ligertwood, Jesus Lifted Me. It's here on KICY AM 850, Christian radio for the real people. We heard from Robert Sheldon before that with Walkin' in the Light. Simple Faith Quartet started things off with Just One Step from Heaven. Our verse from God's Word today comes from Matthew chapter 7, verses 13 and 14. Jesus is speaking and he says, "Enter through the narrow gate, for wide is the gate and broad is the road that leads to destruction, and many enter through it. But small is the gate and narrow the road that leads to life, and only a few find it." That's Matthew 7, 13 and 14 from the New International Version of the Bible. Stay tuned. After the weather, we'll be hearing from Wendell Havitone, the Chuck Wagon Gang, and so much more. Keep it right here. 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
1: Here's Western Alaska's weather outlook from KICY AM 850. For eastern Norton Sound and the new Lotto Hills, including Stebbins and Ilum, sunny skies today with highs in the lower 50s, northwest winds to 10 miles an hour. And tonight, mostly clear, lows in the upper 30s, west winds to 10 miles an hour, becoming southeast after midnight. For St. Lawrence Island, including Gamble and Savunga, partly sunny today, highs in the lower 40s, southeast winds to 10 miles an hour. And tonight, mostly cloudy, isolated showers after midnight, lows in the mid-30s, south winds to 15 miles an hour. For the Bering Strait coast, including Wales and Diomede, mostly sunny skies today, highs in the mid-30s, south winds to 10 miles an hour. And tonight, partly cloudy this evening, then becoming mostly cloudy, lows in the mid-30s, south winds to 15 miles an hour. For the Yukon Delta coast, including Scammon Bay and Chebec, mostly sunny skies today with highs in the lower 50s, light winds. And tonight, partly cloudy, lows in the upper 30s with light winds. For the lower Yukon River, including Russian Mission and Pilot Station, sunny skies today with highs in the lower 60s, northwest winds to 10 miles an hour. And tonight, partly cloudy, lows in the lower 40s with light winds. For the Kuskokwim Delta, including Nightmute and lower Kalskag, partly sunny skies today, highs in the lower 60s, variable winds to 10 miles an hour. And tonight, partly cloudy, lows in the upper 30s, variable winds to 10 miles an hour. And for the southern Seward Peninsula coast, including Nome and Banner Creek, sunny skies today with highs in the upper 40s, southwest winds to 10 miles an hour. And tonight, partly cloudy, lows in the upper 30s, southwest winds to 10 miles an hour. I'm Patty Burchill. That's the weather forecast from KICY AM 850.

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0: after midnight. For St. Lawrence Island, including Gambell and Savoonga, today partly sunny, highs in the lower 40s, southeast winds to 10. And tonight mostly cloudy, isolated showers after midnight, lows in the mid-30s, south winds to 15. For the Bering Strait coast, including Teller and Diomede, today mostly sunny, highs in the mid-30s, south winds to 10. And tonight partly cloudy in the evening, becoming mostly cloudy, lows in the mid-30s, south winds to 15. For the Yukon Delta coast, including Ninamiqua and Hooper Bay, today mostly sunny, highs in the lower 50s, light winds. And tonight partly cloudy, lows in the upper 30s, light winds. For the lower Yukon River, including Russian Mission and Pilot Station, today sunny, highs in the lower 60s, northwest winds to 10. And tonight partly cloudy, lows in the lower 40s, light winds. For the Kuskokwim Delta, including Napeskiak and Chivak, today partly sunny, highs in the lower 60s, variable wind 10 miles an hour. And tonight partly cloudy, lows in the upper 30s, variable wind 10 miles an hour. And for the southern Sud Peninsula coast, including Nome and White Mountain, today sunny, highs in the upper 40s, southwest winds to 10. And tonight partly cloudy, lows in the upper 30s, southwest winds to 10. I'm Cody, and that's your weather forecast from KICY AM 850.
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0: time for the Fishing Report from the Alaska Department of Fish and Game. 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
1: This is the Alaska Department of Fish and Game with a Yukon River subsistence fishing schedule recorded Tuesday, June 2nd. This year, the Chinook and summer chum salmon runs are forecasted to be well below average and unable to provide any surplus for harvest. Subsistence fishing closures will start based on historic Chinook salmon run timing. In the coastal district from Nauskanot Peninsula north to Point Romanoff and District 1, including the communities of Chivac, Hooper Bay, Scammon Bay, Black River, Nunamequa, Alakanuk, Imanuk, and Kotlik, Chinook and chum subsistence fishing is closed. Gillnets larger than 4 inches and fish wheels are not allowed. Gillnets of 4-inch or smaller mesh may be used to target other species, but are restricted to 60 feet or less in length and must be operated as a set net near shore. Selective gear types including dip nets, beach seines, and hook and line may be used to target non-salmon, as well as pink and sockeye salmon. However, Chinook and chum salmon must be released alive. In District 2, including Mountain Village, Pitka's Point, St. Mary's, Pilot Station, and Marshall, subsistence fishing is currently open 24 hours per day, 7 days per week, with 7.5-inch or smaller mesh gill nets. All fish caught may be retained. Effective 8 p.m. Wednesday, June 3rd, Chinook and chum salmon subsistence fishing will close. Gillnets larger than 4-inch and fish wheels are not allowed. Gillnets of 4-inch or smaller mesh may be used to target other species, but are restricted to 60 feet or less in length and must be operated as a set net near shore. Selective gear types including dip nets, beach seines, and hook and line may be used to target non-salmon, as well as pink and sockeye salmon. However, Chinook and chum salmon must be released alive. In District 3, including Russian Mission and Holy Cross, subsistence fishing is currently open 24 hours per day, 7 days per week, with 7.5-inch or smaller mesh gill nets and other salmon and non-salmon gear types. All fish caught may be retained. Effective 8 p.m. Sunday, June 7th, Chinook and chum salmon subsistence fishing will close. Gillnets larger than 4 inches and fish wheels will not be allowed. Gillnets of 4-inch or smaller mesh may be used to target other species, but are restricted to 60 feet or less in length and must be operated as a set net near shore. Selective gear types including dip nets, beach seines, and hook and line may be used to target non-salmon, as well as pink and sockeye salmon. However, Chinook and chum salmon must be released alive. In the Innoko River, including the community of Shagaluk, subsistence fishing is currently open 24 hours per day, 7 days per week, with 7.5-inch or smaller mesh gill nets, as well as other salmon and non-salmon gear types. All fish caught may be retained. Effective 8 p.m. Tuesday, June 9th, Chinook and chum salmon subsistence fishing will close. Gillnets larger than 4 inches and fish wheels will not be allowed. Gillnets of 4-inch or smaller mesh may be used to target other species, but are restricted to 60 feet or less in length and must be operated as a set net near shore. Selective gear types including dip nets, beach seines, and hook and line may be used to target non-salmon, as well as pink and sockeye salmon. However, Chinook and chum salmon must be released alive. All gillnets must be marked with a keg or buoy that has the fisherman's first initial, last name, and address. The subsistence fishing schedule is available 24 hours per day at 1-866-479-7387. The Amonic office will open for the season on June 3rd. Regular business hours are Monday to Friday from 8 a.m. to 5 p.m., closed on Saturdays and Sundays. If you have any questions about this or on any announcement, please call the Ammonic office at 907-949-1320 or the Fairbanks office at 907-459-7274. Please note that there is a federal special action in place and federal closures aligned with this announcement. Contact Holly Carroll at 907-351-3029 for more information.
2: This is the Alaska Department of Fish and Game and Nome with an informational update for Norton Sound salmon, subsistence schedules, herring, and crab fisheries. Subsistence fishermen are reminded that a subsistence fishing permit is required to retain salmon caught while subsistence fishing in the Port Clarence District and the Cape Woolley, Nome, Gullivan, and Elam subdistricts. The Cape Woolley area has been included in the Nome Subdistrict subsistence permit this year and is not a standalone permit as in previous years. In the Nome Subdistrict, the subsistence fishing schedule will go into effect June 15th. Marine waters east of Cape Nome will be open 7 days per week. Marine waters west of Cape Nome and the fresh waters of the Nome Subdistrict will close to gillnet fishing at 6 p.m. on Monday, June 15th. Gillnet subsistence fishing will reopen at 6 p.m. on Wednesday, June 17th, and will be on a weekly schedule of 6 p.m. Wednesdays until 6 p.m. on Mondays. Also effective June 15th, beach seines, dip nets, and cast nets may be used for salmon and are open in all subsistence net fishing areas of the Norton Sound District whenever the subsistence gillnet fishing is open. Unless closed by emergency order, beach seining will remain open during the gillnet fishing periods through August 15th. Fishermen are reminded that gillnets are restricted to no more than 50 feet in freshwater and 300 feet in marine waters, and a net may not block more than one half of any stream, channel, or side channel. Beginning June 15th in the Shaktulik and Unalakleet areas, subdistricts 5 and 6, marine and fresh waters will close to conserve king salmon in an effort to achieve escapement goals. The first closure to subsistence fishing in the fresh and marine waters of subdistricts 5 and 6 will be at midnight on the evening of June 14th. The Unalakleet River drainage downstream from the North River and all the North River drainage will close to all subsistence fishing, except for dip nets and cast nets. Any king salmon caught in a cast net or dip net must be immediately returned to the water unharmed. Set gill nets with a mesh size of 4 inches or less may continue to be fished in the Unalakleet River drainage upstream of the North River confluence to target non-salmon species. Beach seining for salmon in all of Subdistricts 5 and 6 waters is closed. The Pilgrim River will be open to net fishing with an annual household limit of 3 kings and 25 sockeye salmon. Additionally, Port Clarence waters will be open for 24 hours per day, 7 days per week, with standard gear requirements. If escapement projections indicate the Pilgrim River escapement goal range of 6,800 to 36,000 sockeye salmon will be attained, the department may liberalize the household limit for sockeye salmon in future announcements. Winter king crab subsistence reports are due and are required to be submitted whether the permit holder fished or not. Failure to report can result in the loss of future permits and or fines. The summer season commercial crab open access and CDQ fisheries will open at noon on June 15th. Herring fishing for bait is currently open in southern Norton Sound. Fishermen are reminded that they must ensure they have a market prior to engaging in commercial fishing activities. For any questions regarding the upcoming fishing season, please call Fish and Game in Nome at 907-443-5167 or 1-800-560-2271. This has been an informational update from the Alaska Department of Fish and Game in Nome. Hey, stay safe out there and good luck.
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4: The next Nome tide will be a high tide at 12:59 p.m., followed by a low tide at 7:25 p.m. The marine forecast for Western Alaska coastal waters out to 15 nautical miles posted at 3:46 a.m. Tuesday, June 9th, outlook to Wednesday. Zone 2802, Doll Point Quick Pack. Today, northeast winds 5 knots, becoming south, seas 2 feet, subsiding. Tonight, north winds 5 knots, seas 1 foot. Wednesday, southwest winds 10 knots, seas 2 feet. Zone 2803, Quick Pack to Cape Stevens. Today, east winds 5 knots, seas 1 foot. Tonight, northeast winds 10 knots, seas 2 feet. Wednesday, southwest winds 10 knots, seas 2 feet. Zone 2804, Cape Stevens to Moses Point. Today, northeast winds 10 knots, seas 2 feet. Tonight, southwest winds 10 knots, seas 2 feet. Wednesday, south winds 10 knots, seas 2 feet. Zone 2805, Moses Point to Sledge Island. Today, east winds 10 knots, becoming south, seas 2 feet. Tonight, west winds 10 knots, seas 2 feet. Wednesday, south winds 10 knots, seas 2 feet. Zone 2806, Sledge Island to Wales. Today, north winds 5 knots, becoming west, seas building to 2 feet. Tonight, south winds 10 knots, seas 2 feet. Wednesday, south winds 20 knots, seas 4 feet. Zone 2816, the south side of St. Lawrence Island. Today, southeast winds 10 knots, seas 2 feet. Tonight, south winds 10 knots, seas 2 feet. Wednesday, southwest winds 15 knots, seas 4 feet. Zone 2817, the north side of St. Lawrence Island. Today, southeast winds 10 knots, seas 2 feet. Tonight, south winds 10 knots, seas 2 feet. Wednesday, southwest winds 15 knots, seas 4 feet.

Through the Bible exists to take God's whole word to the whole world. And we invite you to stand with us with your faithful prayer and financial support. 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

0: Good news, there's more of In the Market with Janet Parshall straight ahead. You and I are not often called to great sacrifice, but daily we're presented with a chance to make small ones, a chance to make somebody more cheerful, more comfortable. But it's going to cost us something, our own convenience or comfort, our free evening, our warm fireside, or even our habitual shyness, reserve, or pride. 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Think of what Jesus sacrificed for you and for me.
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It's a KICY AM 850. That was Life Church Worship with So Much. And here's a quick note from the KICY clipboard. Baring Landbridge National Preserve hosts Tundra Tots for children ages 3 to 5 every Wednesday at 10:30 a.m. at the Baring Landbridge Heritage Center on Front Street. 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

0: Jason Gray, that was I'm Gonna Let It Go, right here on Christian Radio for the Real People, KICY, AM 850. Our story this afternoon, police officers in England noticed a man struggling to drag several heavy satchels, right, just big bags, from a luxury apartment building. He could barely lift them into his car. The bags, they were too heavy. He was just one guy just trying to get these bags in his car. So the officers, you know, check in on him, just, you know, see what's going on. And he acts real weird when officers walk up. So they look in the bags, and they're full of money, just stacks of cash, right? So much money, right, in these bags that he just can't lift them, right? He's having a hard time. So they look in the apartment associated with the man, and police said that in the apartment there was money everywhere you went, under the beds, in the cupboards, on the floor, just everywhere. Turns out it was a money laundering hub for a crime group, and they just didn't send enough guys to move all of the money.
1: I was using, and basically it would be like an all-day event. It's just miserable. And now that I'm in Teen Challenge, I feel whole, and I feel like that void in my heart is filled with Jesus, and I have a future, and I actually look forward to it.
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0: Here's Western Alaska's weather forecast from KICY AM 850. For eastern Norton Sound and the Nulato Hills, including St. Michael and Elam. Today, sunny, highs in the lower 50s, northwest winds to 10. And tonight, mostly clear, lows in the upper 30s, west winds to 10, becoming southeast after midnight. For St. Lawrence Island, including Gamble and Savunga. Today, partly sunny, highs in the lower 40s, southeast winds to 10. And tonight, mostly cloudy, isolated showers after midnight, lows in the mid-30s, south winds to 15. For the Bering Strait coast, including Teller and Diomede, today mostly sunny, highs in the mid-30s, south winds to 10. And tonight, partly cloudy in the evening, becoming mostly cloudy, lows in the mid-30s, south winds to 15. For the Yukon Delta coast, including Ninamiqua and Hooper Bay, today mostly sunny, highs in the lower 50s, light winds. And tonight, partly cloudy, lows in the upper 30s, light winds. For the lower Yukon River, including Russian Mission and Pilot Station, today sunny, highs in the lower 60s, northwest winds to 10. And tonight, partly cloudy, lows in the lower 40s, light winds. For the Kuskokwim Delta, including Napuskiak and Chivak, today partly sunny, highs in the lower 60s, variable wind 10 miles an hour. And tonight, partly cloudy, lows in the upper 30s, variable wind 10 miles an hour. And for the Southern Sioux Peninsula coast, including Nome and White Mountain, today sunny, highs in the upper 40s, southwest winds to 10. And tonight, partly cloudy, lows in the upper 30s, southwest winds to 10. I'm Cody, and that's your weather forecast from KICY AM 850.

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5: My name is Tamara Ublawalak, and I live in Teller, Alaska. One thing I really like to do is listen to music and practice playing the piano at the church. My favorite song to sing is Sweet By and By. While playing the piano, I sing with my friend Kathy. My name is Tamara Ublawalak, and I love to sing.
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